Oh yeah, Paradise City, Guns N' Roses. Right before that, we had Def Leppard, Cinderella, Poison, Kiss, Motley Crue, Ozzy, and we kicked it all off with AC/DC. Hey, we got a little bit more to go until we get to that, the best part of the evening. That's our independent power hour. That's right, because we love our independent bands right here on Digital Revolution Radio. I got about 25 more minutes of 80s for you, and then we're going to be cranking up some kick-ass stuff tonight. I'm going to be playing a few songs from some of the bands that are going to be at the House of Blues. Also, there's a big show this Friday here in Tampa at the Brass Mug. I got a pair of tickets to give away for that, and I'm going to be playing some of the bands tonight that are going to be on that show. So stick around. Lots more to come right here on Digital Revolution Radio. Speaking of the 80s, this was probably one of the most iconic riffs from the 80s. We love this shit.

Oh yeah, Turbo Lover, Judas Priest. We're going to close out the 80s tonight with some Slaughter. Coming up next, we got the Independent Power Hour. That's right, stick around. Lots of good independent rock and metal bands. We're going to kick it all off with two of Florida's finest bands that are headed out to Cleveland. Starting it all off with Decibel Dogs tonight.

0: 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I'm your host, EJ Hollywood Hayes. And your future starts now.
1: Oh, yeah. We're going to kick it off tonight with our boys from Clearwater, Florida. Here's Decibel Dogs, Day Zero.

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echoes of despair, suffocating the air. A broken temple, a futile affair. Buried within, a weary soul's cry, trapped in the cycle.

over 27,000 meals with 28,000 volunteer hours because there were people behind us that said, you know what, this doesn't have to be a tragedy. This can be a story of hope. This can be a story of redemption.

Welcome to it, everybody. I am JC. Time for another edition of the Kick-Ass Rock Show right here on Digital Revolution Radio. Doing up another Monday night, baby. Back in the saddle, sliding into the air chair, if you will. Getting things rolling for another Monday night. Yeah, 3 hours of it, baby. I'm gonna try and tough it out. I'm telling you what, I am tired. I was, it was a long weekend. Yes, it was a three-day weekend for me, but still, holy cow. I squeezed as much as I possibly could into that weekend. The only regret I have from the weekend is not being able to make it up to Michigan and join the guys in the Kings of String, Snapcat Bandits, as well as Tribe 989 and Capstone Volunteers. The crowd looked awesome. Of course, Gray was in the crowd. It was fantastic seeing the one and only Gandalf just chilling at a table, having a beverage and checking out the show. I can't thank you bands enough. I can't thank you enough for being there, for doing what you do, for putting this whole thing together. And let's say we start working on three, all right? One where I can actually make it, which would be kind of fantastic. Oh, Gandalf, it was fantastic to see the pictures. I loved it. We've got Cuff Todd, that is Todd from the band Cuff, in the chat this evening. Of course, we have the one and only Gandalf from Tension Splash hanging out with everybody. The one and only King George in there tonight as well. Let's rock it, baby. Let's rock it. We have got some new UK stuff on the way from Her Fury. Kind of a bluesy type of thing they've got going on. New stuff from Berlos Brotherhood, getting some help from Joe Boo on vocals. We've got Lead Feather on the way, as well as that new one from Engines of Ruin. We'll do some Queen Cobra from Wisconsin. Back to the UK for Crow Silver. Let's see, from Spain? I believe they're from Spain. Saturna is the name of the band. We'll do them in a bit, as well as a little bit of Flowers on the Grave. So what say we go ahead and we get this thing started with these guys. The band is Jane and the Killer Queens. This is Body Horror to kick off the Kick-Ass Rock Show right here on Digital Revolution Radio.

all the way from Norway. That is Blonde Rose with Dance Floor. As we get the night rolling, welcome in, everybody. Steve is in the chat tonight. Steve from The Rising Fall, who, as a matter of fact, has a couple of dates coming up with the one and only Mike from Snapcat Bandits. Yeah, not only The Rising Fall, not only Snapcat Bandits, but Abaddon's End will be playing a couple shows coming up on the 17th and 18th in Wisconsin. The one show in Milwaukee, one show in Madison, Wisconsin. That is going to be a hell of a lineup. I bet y'all can't wait. I wish I was closer to Wisconsin, because you bet your ass I'd be there. What do we got coming up? But we'll bounce over to the UK in a bit for some Lead Feather. A track of theirs called Silver Train. We will get to a little Snapcat Bandits, and we will get to a little something from The Rising Fall a little bit later on in the show. We'll do a little Kings of Strings as well. And since Gandalf himself has graced us with his presence this evening, we'll throw in a little Tension Splash. Well, I kind of already planned it, but that makes it sound cool. Am I right? Of course I'm right. Let's do these guys. Something everybody needs. A Scumbag Rock and Roller. The band is from Australia. They are called Art of Dysfunction. And, well, from Perth, Australia, here they are with Scumbag Rock and Roller on the Kick-Ass Rock Show right here on Digital Revolution Radio.

Kind of grooving now. Yeah, that is Lead Feather and Silver Train. I'm JC. It's the Kick-Ass Rock Show. Before that, from Perth, Australia, Art of Dysfunction with Scumbag Rock and Roller. Yeah, like I said, I'm JC. This is Digital Revolution Radio. And what you doing? Come on over to the chat room. Hang out with us a little bit. We've got George, King George himself, in there representing Kings of Strings tonight. We've got Todd from the band Cuff hanging out with us. Steve from The Rising Fall in there tonight as well. We've got Gandalf in there from Tension Splash hanging out just a little bit. And who am I missing? I feel like I'm missing somebody. I know it's not Sean, because Sean's on vacation. Sean is over in the UK right now. Mike from Snapcat Bandits. How could I forget Mike? Mike is hanging out, too. And speaking of Snapcat Bandits, a couple of shows coming up July 17th and 18th. They will be playing, not only will there be Snapcat Bandits, there will be The Rising Fall and another great band from Wisconsin called Abaddon's End. All three of them are going to be there the 17th and 18th of July in Milwaukee and Madison, Wisconsin, respectively. So if you happen to be in the area, get up there and check them out. You just might hear these next two songs. As a matter of fact, I'm pretty sure you will. We will do A Beautiful Star, the latest from Snapcat Bandits. But first, the guys gave me the distinct honor and privilege of debuting this one last week on the Kick-Ass Rock Show. Love you guys. Thank you. Yeah, this is The Rising Fall. This is Countess on the Kick-Ass Rock Show.

From Detroit, that is Detroit's dynamic duo, Snapcat Bandits and Beautiful Star. I'm JC. This is the Kick-Ass Rock Show that you happen to be listening to. And before them, The Rising Fall, a fantastic new track from them. And it's called Countess. And they will be playing shows together coming up here in just a few days, as a matter of fact, 11 days, I think. They will be doing shows in Wisconsin, Madison, and Milwaukee, The Rising Fall, Snapcat Bandits, and Abaddon's End, playing a few shows in Wisconsin. And yeah, you can get up there and see it if you happen to be in the area, and you can buy a t-shirt, and you can buy some other merch if you're feeling it, and yeah, support the bands, support the venues, keep them doing what they do, because without them, baby, you're kind of stuck, because all you get is the regenerated bullshit that shows up on most of your local radio stations. Yeah, that's why I... Every once in a while, I think the last major name band I went to see was one of the second or third show I saw when I moved here to Jacksonville. I saw Extreme and Living Color play at a place here in Jacksonville, and they absolutely tore it up. But everything else, you know, local guys, every show that I've been to has been a local band, and a lot of those guys have torn up as well. So that's why I do this thing. Get you out there. Check out some of these bands that you might have never heard of before, like the Kings of Strings, who I cannot thank enough for doing, taking part in, and organizing and doing everything they did for JC's Kick-Ass Rock Show, or Kick-Ass Live Show, too, up at the Token Lounge in Detroit over the weekend. You guys, you absolutely humbled me. That was, you're so cool, all right? Kings of Strings was there? The Kings of Strings was there, yeah. The Snow was Snapcat Bandits. So was Tribe 989, and kind of the Heroes. Capstone Volunteers showed up, kind of a last-minute addition to the show. So, appreciate y'all. I really do. We'll see what happens with three, and we shall go from there, see how it all progresses. We've got new tracks on the way from AMOV. A Moment of Violence is coming up. A song that somebody dared me, well, didn't really dare me to do, but I asked for it, he sent it, and I'm like, yes, I will do that. It's coming up in just a couple. Do you know what it is? You might not. One of the members of the band is in the chat tonight, as a matter of fact. But you can join us in the chat, digitalrevolutionradio.com. Cruise on over to the website, get the app, and yeah, join us in there this evening. But right now, this is Kings of Strings. And Take Me From the Sun on the Kick-Ass Rock Show right here on Digital Revolution Radio.

There you go, from their release Blur. That is Tension Splash in 7:45 a.m. and Breathe. All 10 minutes and 38 seconds of it right there. What a fantastic song. Just kind of chill at the beginning and then kind of smacks you in the back of the head and says, "Move, bitch. Get your ass going." That is fantastic. I love that track. As I said, that one came out on their release from last year called Blur. They've got a new release out now that is equally as fantastic, I should say. Called Soak, and it is available now. You can search Tension Splash on the socials, find out how to get your grubby little paws on that thing, and rock it out just like that. So welcome to it, everybody. Welcome to the Kick-Ass Rock Show. Welcome to Digital Revolution Radio for another Monday night. Your opportunity to pop in here, chat with some of the band members, and chat with, me. We have still got that new one from Cold Words on the way. We'll hit the UK in a bit for Her Fury with I'm Okay. Kind of a little blues rockish type of thing they've got going on. We will do a Barrelhouse Brotherhood, a new track from them featuring Joe Boo on vocals with I'm Bad. And this band, hailing from New Zealand, they are Pieces of Molly. This is Alligator. Do they have alligators in New Zealand? I don't know. I've never been, so I don't know. I've seen them here in Florida. Kind of scary, I'm just saying. So let's do this. Pieces of Molly from New Zealand. The track is Alligator, and this is it on the Kick-Ass Rock Show.

The band is Burlos Brotherhood, featuring Joe Boo on lead vocals for that one. That is I'm Bad. I'm JC, and well, I'm good. I try anyway. I try to be the best person I can. Let's see here. We have got Tarzan and Reno coming up. We'll do a little something from Cuff. That is coming up too. And Cuff working on new music. They've got cover work. I've seen cover work for the new track. And hopefully be hearing some new tunes from Todd and the guys with maybe a different lead singer? I don't know. It could happen. It's called Sleep with the Dead, I think. At least that's the working title. It might show up someday on the Kick-Ass Rock Show because, well, like I said, it's not done yet. But yeah, get out there. Check out Cuff. Check out all those other bands as well. And let's do this thing. Let's, Joe Boo, resident of Florida here, let's do another Florida band, then bounce over to the UK for that new one from Her Fury. Kind of a bluesy type of thing they've got going called I'm Okay. And, well, like I said, we will do that right after we do this. This is AMOV, or A Moment of Violence. Their brand new track is called Paradise Lost, and this is it on the Kick-Ass Rock Show.

From Barcelona, Spain, that is Saturna with Self-Told Lies. That is their brand new one. Before that, Getting a Little Bluesy with Her Fury, and I'm Okay. Todd from the band Cuff had mentioned in the chat that a lead singer from Her Fury had kind of a Sass Jordan feel. And, yeah, I can hear that. I can hear that. So, yeah, I loved Sass Jordan back in the day. I don't know if she's still out doing stuff or not. I'm sure she probably is. But nonetheless, we've got the new one from Cold Words coming up. We'll do a little Cuff here in just a bit as well. Right now, as we make our way back to the U.S., it's these guys. Brand new track from Tarzan and Reno. This is Whiskey Ride on the Kick-Ass Rock Show.

From Texas, the band is Cold Words. That is The Songs for You. And well, there you go. That's a brand new track, as a matter of fact. And before that, Tarzan and Reno with a little bit of a whiskey ride. Welcome to the Kick-Ass Rock Show, everybody. Welcome to Monday night. 3 hours of it, baby. 3 hours of small label and independent bands from around the world, including Crow Silver coming up. They are from the UK. We've got Dear Robin on the way as well. They hail from Germany, Denmark, one of the two. I'll have to look it up before I play their stuff, but we've got that. We've got that new one from Engines of Ruin on the way too, which is kind of a cool track, a departure for the band from everything that I've heard from them previously. So stick around for that one. And yeah, we'll do a little Debauchery Boys too. But first, we got to get to this. This is one that came over. I remember Todd from Cuff shot me a message. Maybe it was a text. Maybe it was a Facebook message. I'm not sure. And he sent this over to me. And he's like, is this too much? Too much strings and stuff? And I'm like, no, it sounds fantastic, man. Go rock out with it. But eventually he did make a radio-friendly version. So me being me, I will not play the radio-friendly version. I will play the full version. This is Cuff and Final Descent on the Kick-Ass Rock Show right here on Digital Revolution Radio.

That's one of those tracks where it would never be a hit on today's radio because it takes too long. It's a minute and a half before the first vocals hit. But holy cow, what a killer track. I love it. It reminds me of old Genesis and Pink Floyd, kind of all mashed into one. And very cool stuff from Nashville natives, Engines of Ruin. That is Between the Wars. Before that, Cuff with Final Descent. I am JC. This is the Kick-Ass Rock Show. Another Monday night on Digital Revolution Radio, and you can join us in the chat if you would like. 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You will find it there. Brand spanking new fancy ass website as well. I'm digging the new layouts and everything. So yeah, get over there and check it out for yourself. See what everybody's talking about. All right, do that thing. We have got a new one from Arkansas natives Dark from Day One. It's called Nova. Right after we do this one, this is Debauchery Boys and Dead Channel Radio. I like these guys. I really like this band. Debauchery Boys, write that one down. This is Dead Channel Radio on the Kick-Ass Rock Show right here on Digital Revolution Radio.

As mentioned, from Arkansas, that is Dark From Day One. Their latest is called Nova. I am JC. It is the Kick-Ass Rock Show, another Monday night, right here on Digital Revolution Radio. And the one and only Boss Lady has joined us in the chat tonight. Good evening to you, Sandra. Hope everything is going well. 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Pop on into the chat. 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A little networking. 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And you can do a little voting as well. There's a contest. 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I have voted. 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We've got Valkyrie's Fire coming up, but before we do that, let's bounce our happy little asses right over to Italy for Kane. This is Outcast on the Kick-Ass Rock Show.

The band is Valkyrie's Fire That Is Burning Sky. Where do you think they're from? Considering I played an Italian band before that called Outcast, you would probably think, you know, European symphonic metal type of thing they've got going on. Nope, they're from Indiana. So, out there, tearing it up. As I said, Valkyrie's Fire, the name of the band, Burning Sky, the name of the track. Before that, Kane with Outcast. I am JC. This is the Kick-Ass Rock Show, Monday nights on Digital Revolution Radio. And as I said, get over to the website, check things out that are going on over there. You can even donate to keep us doing what we do the way we have for the last 19-plus years, giving you a chance to check out bands you may have never heard before. We'll get some tour dates in there as well when we have the opportunity. We've got some new stuff coming up. We have got the new one from Limberlost on the way. It's called Sugar. We will check that out right after we do these guys. They are from Mobile, Alabama, and they're a fantastic band. They're fantastic people. I can't say enough about them, and they're going to be in Jacksonville in August. I cannot wait. They're going to be at the Albatross with Elil coming up August 20th, I believe the date of the show is, and I've got to get my tickets for it. I'm gonna be there, so check them out. This is Love the Hate with Fall Alone on the Kick-Ass Rock Show right here on Digital Revolution Radio.

bluesy, funky, soulful, and just rocking her ass off. That is Nashville native Leilani Kilgore with Feeling Lucky. She has some dates coming up in France. She's going to be jumping the pond here in just a couple of weeks. She's playing a show in Macon, Georgia, coming up this Friday night, which sadly I will not be able to attend. I did the math, and I'm like, well, no, I've got too much stuff going on. I can't afford to drive up there, but I will definitely catch her next time. If you get the opportunity to see Leilani Kilgore live, do it, because it's a fantastic show, and you will thank me for letting you know that. Before that, the new one from Limberlost with Sugar. We've got Ottawa, Ontario, Canada's very own Taming Sorry coming up. Ghost of a Good Time is the track we'll hear from them. And before we get there, we'll go from Nashville, make a quick stop in Michigan, and then up to Ontario. So, let's do this thing. This is Flowers on the Grave and Blood from a Stone on the Kick-Ass Rock Show.

From Ottawa, Ontario, Canada, the band is Taming Sorry. That is Ghost of a Good Time. Before that, from Michigan, the guys in Flowers on the Grave, Blood from a Stone. The track we heard from them. I'm JC. It's the Kick-Ass Rock Show. In here doing our thing for another Monday night. We have got about, call it 45 minutes or so before we get to this week's Closet Classic. This week's Closet Classic, let's see here. What do we got? I've already got the song queued up and ready to go. So hints, you ask? The album was released in 1975, recorded in Atlanta at a place called the Sound Pit. And it was the first solo, call it totally solo album, from this artist. He had been in a band previous, and by the time they did their last album, it was basically him and a bunch of guys. So he decided, you know what, screw it. We're working under my name now. Welcome to it, bitches. So, and I could see the guy saying just that. So, 1975, September of 75 is where we will find this week's Closet Classic. In the meantime, we have got Dear Robin coming up. But right now, from the UK, this is Crow Silver and Trapped on the Kick-Ass Rock Show.

around Europe. Those guys, that is Cold Drop. They are from Denmark. Thunderstar, the name of the track. Before that, Dear Robin from Germany and On Our Way. And got things started back there with Crow Silver and Trapped. They are from the UK. So, yeah, there we go. Hit the UK, we hit Germany, and we hit Denmark. There you go, just like that, all over the world, baby. That's the way we do it, because there are fantastic bands all over the place, including Oklahoma, which is where you will find Nova Riot. We'll do their latest in just a couple, right after we hit Wisconsin for just a second. This is Queen Cobra, and Drop It on the Kick-Ass Rock Show.

That is another one of those bands that you really need to check out live to get the full experience. They are fantastic. That is Awaiting Abigail from the Dallas-Fort Worth area of Texas. Before that, from Oklahoma, a little bit of Nova Riot in there with The Altar. I am JC. It is the Kick-Ass Rock Show. Got to shout out the one and only Mr. Gandalf for making his presence known tonight in the chat. You have a great night, man. I hope it's fantastic for you. Let's see. You can join us in the chat. We do have a little bit of time. We got 10 minutes or so before we hit the Closet Classic for this week. And, it has been discussed. We know what it is in the chat. You're going to have to stick around for it if you're wondering what it is. It's coming up here in just a bit. In the meantime, Ludiasis is on the way from over in the UK. But first, we got to hit Michigan. This is Mind Riot. Their latest is It's Not About Me on the Kick-Ass Rock Show.

From the UK, the band is Lediasis, and that is Not Running Away. I'm JC. It's the Kick-Ass Rock Show. We got just a couple tracks to get to, and one of those couple of tracks will include the Closet Classic. Before I do anything, I have got to thank everybody involved with JC's Kick-Ass Live Show 2. I cannot thank you all enough. George and the guys from Kings of Strings, Mike and Melanie from Snapcat Bandits, the entire Tribe 989, and Capstone Volunteers, who actually came in kind of last minute and saved the day for us. So I appreciate you guys. Maybe next time up in Michigan, I'll get a chance to see you. Maybe next year's Kick-Ass Live Show. Will there be a next year's Kick-Ass Live Show? I don't know. But y'all, I cannot thank you enough for everything you did to make that thing happen. I'm just sorry I couldn't make it, but you know, things happen. It's Florida, y'all are in Detroit, and sometimes the stars just don't align. But thank you, everybody. I do appreciate you so much. So let's get one more track in before we get to the Closet Classic. That one more track would be the band that filled in last Thursday night at the Token Lounge in Westland. This is the Capstone Volunteers and Capstone on the Kick-Ass Rock Show.

That is Capstone Volunteers and Capstone. I am JC. It is the Kick-Ass Rock Show. Again. Thank you to the guys in Capstone Volunteers. Thank you to Mike and Mel from Snapcat Bandits. Thank you to George and the guys from Kings of Strings, as well as Tribe 989, for making JC's Kick-Ass Live Show 2 happen last Thursday at the Token Lounge in Detroit. So thank you guys so much. I am absolutely humbled. Sorry that I couldn't make it. We'll do it. I'll be back up there. I'll be up there in September, as a matter of fact. And I don't know, maybe I've got to come up for my brother's wedding. Maybe I'll take a day or so and make the trip from St. Louis or Clare area down to Detroit for an afternoon or something and hang out with you guys a little bit. So that brings us to the Closet Classic, which was identified within the chat this evening. The one and only George from Kings of Strings and Gandalf from Tension Splash nailing this one. So the Closet Classic, we go back to 1975 for this one, the first solo album, the debut solo album from the one and only Ted Nugent. His self-titled debut solo album, released in September of 75 on Epic Records, after he disbanded the Amboy Dukes. He was tired of the band at the time. He decided he'd had enough. He left the group, took a three-month vacation out in Colorado to clear his head, did some hunting, hung out in the outdoors, came back renewed, and hooked up with former Amboy Duke bass player Rob Grange, and got hold of Mr. Cliff Davies to play some drums. And also got hold of a guy that was in a band that had opened for Amboy Dukes in Michigan. The band was called Scott at the time. And the singer and guitarist from Scott was Derek St. Holmes. So, there you go. There's a little background on this thing. What did it do on the charts, you ask? Well, let me tell you. It hit number 28 on the U.S. Billboard charts back in 1975. Hit number 56 in the U.K. and number 37 in Australia. Certified double platinum in the U.S. and gold in Canada. So let's go ahead and do this thing. From his debut solo release, this is Ted Nugent with Derek St. Holmes on vocals. This is Snakeskin Cowboys. Have a great rest of your week, folks. As always, be good to those around you. And if you haven't heard from somebody in a while, shoot them a text, give them a call, make sure everything's cool. Let's do this. This is Ted Nugent, Snakeskin Cowboys. It's the Closet Classic on the Kick-Ass Rock Show right here on Digital Revolution Radio.

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4: 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Hard to be in here for discerning headbangers, corn throwers, and badass to dinners. 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

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I'm your host on this journey through 2 hours, 6 decades of hard rock, heavy metal, and hairy glam. Thank you for joining me. Coming up on this show, I have new music from Bad Wolves, King Zebra, Chakra, Blackstone Cherry, Paul Lane, and Five Finger Death Punch. A song somebody straight up stole and almost got away with. A 17-year-old who wrote a riff so good it's still living rent-free in rock history. And rare hair from Dio, Wildside, and David Lee Roth, because some days you just need to remind yourself how good heavy rock got. All of that, plus the Triple Shot Connection, the Rock Queen of the Week, and the Cover Song of the Week mystery, right here on Hard, Heavy, and Hair. Let's get back to the music with Rare Hair from Wildside. 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

Left Outside Alone, brand new music from Chakra with a little help from Serena Telly. It's time to get your mind blown behind a record machine with a little Skid Row. This is Sweet Little Sister on Hard, Heavy, and Hair.

0: Ready for your first cover song of the week clue? Remember, the first clue is always the hardest. A Philadelphia area band called the Jordan Brothers technically beat this week's original recording artist to the American market because their record label somehow got a hold of the actual studio recording tape containing the original artist's vocal, organ, lead guitar, bass, and drums, and then had the Jordan Brothers learn the song and record additional tracks right on top of it. The Jordan Brothers had no idea they were recording on top of somebody else's original tape. Their version hit three major American cities immediately. Then the real version arrived, with added percussion and a female chorus produced specifically for American ears, and buried the Jordan Brothers version completely. A Philadelphia band accidentally became the first American release of one of rock's most recognizable songs, and almost nobody knows it. What 1966 song was that? More and easier clues later. The Rock Queen of the Week is next.
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0: Bad Wolves has a new voice, and she came in with a name like a warning label. Sarah Killboy Skinner isn't here to fill a seat. She's here to burn the old blueprints and start fresh. And from the sound of it, she brought a match. This week's Rock Queen, the new era of Bad Wolves begins right now. Paint it red.
3: No.

I owe you an apology. Last week, show number 572, I played Ozzy Osbourne's Miracle Man and told you it was Crazy Babies. A bunch of you noticed. About 60 of you let me know, loudly. Here's what happened. I had been hydrating aggressively all day, which caught up with me at the exact wrong moment. I hit play, bolted for the little disc jockey's room, and did not hear a single second of what I'd just put on the air. I came back, assuming I'd done everything right. I had not done everything right. My hand had slipped and hit play on Miracle Man when I thought I was playing Crazy Babies. So I backsold Crazy Babies. So, 60 people busted me taking a potty break. That's on me, that's embarrassing, and that's radio. Here at last is Crazy Babies.

0: Brand new Five Finger Death Punch will have you riled up next.
1: 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It's Pariah Burke on Hard, Heavy, and Hair.
0: Five Finger Death Punch has the next single from their upcoming album, Legacy. This is Di Oppresso Libre on Hard.

For your second cover song of the week clue, let's talk about the covering artist. This week's covering band rose from the ashes of a British hard rock outfit called Terraplane, reforming under a new name in 1989 and releasing their debut album the following year. They became one of the UK's most beloved hard rock acts of the early 90s, Danny Bowes out front, Luke Morley handling guitar duties and most of the songwriting. Despite consistent critical acclaim, a devoted British following, and a sound like a Backstreet symphony, America largely missed this band. Which is a shame, because the song they're covering this week was written specifically to crack the American market. Who is that not lightning but blank band? More clues later. The triple shot game kicks off the second hour of Hard, Heavy, and Hair, right after Megadeth's Symphony of Destruction plays us out from this first hour.

0: Rake out the Aquanet and choose leather or spandex, black or neon, boots or stilettos, panties or no panties. I know what I prefer. 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
1: Everybody is on.
2: 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It's time for a triple shot. See if you can guess what all three of these songs have in common.

Mr. Big, Addicted to That Rush, then Sons of Apollo, Goodbye Divinity. Finally, David Lee Roth gone solo with Just Like Paradise. What do all three of those songs have in common? What they all have in common is their bassist, the four-string virtuoso Billy Sheehan. Some triple shots are easy, some require a little deeper knowledge. This is Brand New King Zebra, a love I've never known, on Hard, Heavy, and Hair.

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Doctor, Doctor, Ultra Rare Hair from Girl. Then White Snake, Gimme All Your Lovin'. 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

0: For your third and final cover song of the week clue, let's get back to the song. Steve Winwood wrote and sang this week's original, one of the most enduring songs in rock, when he was only 17 years old. He wrote it in about an hour. His bassist brother told Rolling Stone, the process amounted to him yelling the title phrase repeatedly until a song materialized around it. Then they went to the pub for lunch. It was recorded in the first or second take. The instrument at its center, a Hammond B3 organ, became one of the most recognizable riffs in rock, partly because the songwriter wrote the whole song on that instrument. The band that Steve Winwood belonged to was named after a different member of the band, the one who actually enjoyed doing interviews. What band was that? What song? You've heard this song in The Big Chill, Notting Hill, and Days of Thunder. The Blues Brothers took it back to the American Top 20 in 1980, and a thunderous British hard rock band put it on their debut album in 1990. Give me some clues. You've had three. The cover song of the week is next.
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0: Did you guess the cover song of the week, the covering artist, and the original recording artist? This week's cover song of the week is Gimme Some Lovin'. Originally by the Spencer Davis Group, covered this week by Thunder from their 1990 debut album Backstreet Symphony. Steve Winwood was 17 years old when he wrote it in roughly an hour on a Hammond B3 organ, which is why that organ riff owns the track so completely. Producer Jimmy Miller added percussion and a female chorus specifically for the American market, burying the Jordan Brothers chorus specifically for the American market, burying the Jordan Brothers' accidental head start version in the process.

0: Thunder with Gimme Some Lovin', followed by the Spencer Davis Group Original. I'm your rock and roll historian, Pariah Burke. Written in an hour, recorded in two takes, played forever. Not bad for a teenager.
1: Covered.

That was Gimme Some Lovin', the 1966 Spencer Davis Group original, following the cover song of the week by Thunder from their 1990 debut Backstreet Symphony. Steve Winwood was 17 when he wrote that song. The rest of us are still catching up. How about a little deja voodoo with 38 Special?

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My name is Pariah Burke. I'm your hard-talking, heavy-rocking hairball host and producer. Thank you for joining me. I'll see you back here next week on this station for another all-new Hard, Heavy, and Hair show. And right now, Motley Crue is going to play us out because you know we love it louder than hell.

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0: Gary. What day is it?
1: Meow.
0: Monday? Oh, Monday! Thank gosh it's Monday, my number one day. Back in the saddle at work I can shine. I love the rat race and the starting line is Monday. Thank gosh it's Monday. Sing with me!
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That's why I say day or night. Each and every week, 3 live broadcasts, more times than not, and 4 rebroadcasts of those shows, making it so that you can get the Core Radio Show 7 days/nights a week, every single week on DRR. My name is Timothy J., broadcasting from the Bill Kelly Memorial Broadcast Studio, which is located in the surrounding suburbs of the city of Sacramento. Sacramento is the state capital of the state of California in the United States of America. In case you didn't know that, now you do. Still buzzing about United States Independence Day, the 250th birthday of the country that I love and live in and work in and broadcast in and constantly am defending against those who are outside of the country to try to trash on it any chance they can. As if they can look in their own backyard and say, oh, we have got it all figured out. Everything in my country is perfect. They couldn't be better. But the U.S., oh, let me just tell you how bad the U.S. is. And then you've got people coming over here for the World Cup from other countries, and they keep telling everybody, don't listen to the media. The media is a hate machine. That's how they get views. That's how they get clicks. That's how they get people talking about them, is to manufacture and distribute as much negative, hate-filled information as they can, and they love to beat on the United States of America and Americans. And I'm just not having it anymore. Just had my 65th birthday on this planet, and I've been a very staunch defender of this country for many years. I've never once said that it's perfect. But we are always striving to become a more perfect union. And that is what our Constitution guarantees us American citizens. And if you would like to become an American citizen, the opportunity is there for you. You just got to play by the rules, just like all the other countries that have rules to be able to go into their country, live in their country, or become a citizen of that country. I know people that have moved from here to other countries and talk about what it is they had to do in order to become a citizen of that country. And they jumped through all those hoops, and they're the same people that are saying that other people that come here to my country illegally shouldn't have to. It's ridiculous. The hypocrisy is unbelievable. And now that I'm, Monday, Tuesday, Wednesday, Thursday, Friday, Saturday, Sunday, Monday. Now that I'm a week away, I should have been able to figure that out. As of the morning of last Monday, when I had my triple hernia surgery and was struggling pretty hard throughout last week and managed to still do the Wednesday broadcast of the Core Radio Show and the Friday broadcast of the Core Radio Show. Although on Friday's show, I was saying I didn't remember much of Wednesday's show, but I did it. And I was bound and determined to do it because I'm just sitting around in my house recovering from this triple hernia surgery. Why would I just sit around and not do it and let all this great music not get played? I listened back to the shows and I was making all kinds of mistakes. But it happened, and it's there in the archives forever. But on this particular broadcast, I'm just feeling a little bit uncomfortable, not in massive amounts of pain, and no more pain medicine. That stuff, man. I know there's some people that like it. They're like, woohoo, I get to have some of that narco candy. Make me feel no pain. And I'll admit, you know, when I couldn't feel any of the pain that I was in because of taking that narco stuff, I was happy about it. Matter of fact, I even kind of functioned a little bit better on it around the house and doing the Core Radio Show. It's the coming down off of it. And then it's the following day, when you're sitting there thinking, should I take more or should I try to stop taking it? And then what you got to go through. Oh, my God, the cloudy head, the
headaches, the discomfort in the body, just kind of just walking around in a fog. So I don't want to take that stuff anymore. And if you've experienced it, you know exactly what I'm talking about. But of course, we're all made up differently. Some people, none of that stuff that I've just described happened to them. They just floated on through it. They were fine. They have a higher pain tolerance, or they have a higher tolerance for the opiate-based medicines that they give you when you have surgeries. Everybody's different. But anyway, today, tonight, I'm a little more clear-headed and ready to do this Monday broadcast of the Core Radio Show. My goal, new listeners, if you're a brand new listener, is to make you become a regular listener, and that brings me to those described people. Thank you very much for listening, however long you've been listening to the Core Radio Show in our almost 13 years of existence. I was blown away when I was saying 10 years. Now, you know, we're at 13 almost next month. And then when 15 comes around, if the Lord blesses me to be able to stay here that long to be able to do it, and if Lady Sandra, the queen of Digital Revolution Radio, allows me to continue broadcasting on her online rock radio station that's been rocking the web for almost 20 years, we'll be able to say 15 years, but right now 13 is right around the corner. So however long you've been listening during that almost 13 years, thank you for doing so. Thank you for telling others they too should be listening. To all of you that are running around, walking around, lounging around, doing whatever else you might be doing, in your Core Radio Show t-shirts and or tanks, showing the world that you are rocking your core because you believe in what it is that I've been trying to do now for almost 13 years. 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The recipients of those donations so far, they are listed, they are linked at the Core Radio Show website at coreradio.com. That is coarradio.com. You'll hear me mention that website multiple times on every broadcast because that's the hub of the show. My voice is still a little bit altered from last Monday's surgery and the recovery from it, so bear with me, but I'm going to make it through, and I'm going to tell you what it is I played for you to open up this broadcast. It was three bands that I should have played on the Friday show. I apologized on the out of the Friday show this past Friday, saying that I had promoted them, and one of them I absolutely should have played because their brand new album came out this past Friday, and they're one of the bands that I think has been a highlight of this year, 2026. Matter of fact, one of the songs is on my favorite 26 songs of 2026 that I do every single New Year's or right around it is my favorite insert number here, depending on the year. Sometimes is, yeah, I think when I first started doing it, I think there was like my favorite 15 songs of 2015 from the United States, my favorite 15 songs of 2015 from the rest of the world. I think I did something like that. And well, I've just been now just limiting it to my favorite 20, 21, 22, 23, 24, 25, and then coming up 26. And I'm pretty positive that this band will make it on that list, as I've, of course, got to file it down. But Moonspell, band I should have played on Friday's show because their brand new album came out, so I gave you a double shot. Matter of fact, in that double shot, I gave you the track that was released on this past Friday's release of their Far From God album, Friday the 3rd of July. So they put out a single, video, and the album same day from Portugal's Moonspell. The Great Wolf in the Sky is the title of that track. Prior to them, my favorite song from them, and one of those songs, again, on that list I was just describing you, Cross Your Heart. Cannot get enough of this song. Single that's been out since the 27th of May, and again, from Portugal's Moonspell. Prior to them, Heezer from Finland. Track Let It Burn, single that's been out since the 25th of June. Stereo Lilith is the name of the album that you're going to find that track Let It Burn on. That'll be out on the 13th of August from Finland's Heezer. And then starting off that four-song set, Voodoo Highway, great track from them. Serpent's Choir from the Satan Incaviesta. Incaviesta. I don't know if I'm saying it right. It's I-N-Q. There's no U. V-I-E-S-T-A. Incaviesta. Okay, they're from Italy. Single, Serpent's Choir, has been out since the 26th of June, and the album, you're going to find it on the Satan Incaviesta. I don't know. Incaviesta. How about that? Incaviesta. There we go. That's going to be out on the 18th of September. That's a sample, an example, including me mispronouncing things that you can expect to hear on the Core Radio Show, but not only those styles of rock, because for almost 13 years, I've been playing everything from acoustic rock to melodic power metal,
everything in between that I think you should hear from, in my opinion, the very best independent, non-major, non-mainstream, solo rock artists and rock bands of many styles from all over the world for the world. Right here in front of me is this piece of paper that I write things on. It also shows me the rest of the music I'm going to be playing for you in this three-hour broadcast that's happening live. At least it's live right now. It also shows me the date because I forget all the time. It is Monday, July 6th, 2026. Could obviously be a completely different day or night for you if you're listening to the rebroadcast or podcast version of the show. However you're listening, thank you very much for listening. Again, I will always say thank you, even though I can never say thank you enough. And to all of you new listeners, I'll give you the rebroadcast and podcast information later on in the show, but let's get back to the music. The Heat Incorporated out of the UK. Their track Mind Control, which is the title track of their upcoming album, is going to open up this next set on this Monday broadcast of the Core Radio Show on DRR.

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That's what you're listening to is the Core Radio Show on Digital Revolution Radio. I'm hoping that I'm making your Monday feel a little bit better with what it is that you've been tuned into. And it may not even be a Monday. It could be a completely different day. Monday broadcast that's live every single Monday starting at noon Pacific, live for 3 hours. Also gets rebroadcast every Thursday right here on DRR every single Thursday at 6 a.m. Pacific. Yeah, I gave you the Pacific time zone information because that's the time zone that I'm in. So you need to do the time zone dance to tell you what it means to you in the time zone that you're in. And by the way, the other full-length broadcast that we do of the Core Radio Show is every Friday. I mentioned that in the opening mic break. It's plural, I think. Maybe twice. I don't know. Every Friday, 1 p.m. Pacific, that show's live for 2 hours. And then a rebroadcast of that show's every Tuesday at 9 p.m. Pacific. We also have the Songs of the Week, which is a Wednesday one-hour broadcast that's live. And that's a look back at the Monday show previous to the Wednesday broadcast and the Friday broadcast that I just talked about, that's previous to the Monday broadcast. So I look over both of those shows, 5 hours of broadcasts, and try to come up with 10 or so songs that I felt were highlights. Stood out. Not better, just stood out, and we play it for you every single Wednesday to wrap up the Core Radio Show broadcast week that I put in quotation marks because I am only live 3 hours, or 3 hours. 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Thank you, Lady Sandra, for doing that. The rebroadcast of the Wednesday Songs of the Week is every Saturday at 1 p.m. Pacific and every Sunday at 8 a.m. Pacific. I promise you I'll give you the podcast information in another mic break, knowing that you can get it 24 hours, 7 days a week, as a downloadable and streamable podcast. More about that later. But Resin is the band that wrapped up that set. Alternative vibe rock. Many different flavors of the alternative rock right there. Resin. R-E-Z-N. They are from the state of Illinois, Chicago area. Single they put out on Friday the 3rd. Aerial Birth from their upcoming Cycles in the Infinite Dream album that'll be out on the 24th of this month. That's the second single we received from that band out of Chicago, Illinois. Prior to them, The Night Eternal out of Germany, long-running band that I'm just now getting turned on to. I know, late to the dance, but you know, better late than never, right? As I always say, and have been now for almost 13 years on this thing called The Core Radio Show. But a single and video that came out on Friday the 3rd, didn't know about it until after the Friday show was done. Caught in a Spell is the title of that track from their upcoming Cold Velvet album that'll be out on the 21st of August. From Germany is The Night Eternal. Prior to them, Noir Addiction. Another track from them, from their upcoming Pretty Things Don't Last album. Single and video that's been out since the 18th, and we just got. I don't know how I got missed. I mean, I played the other two tracks. But anyway, Money for the Honey is the title of that track. Single and video came out on the 18th. Again, the album Pretty Things Don't Last will be out on the 16th of this month here. So they are from Italy, by the way. Prior to them, Dance Commander. Second single we've gotten from this band out of Norway. Single that came out on June 30th. Didn't get it until over the weekend. Coming Alive is the title of that track. And then starting everything out, The Heat Incorporated with their title track of their upcoming album, Mind Control. Single that came out on Thursday the 2nd. Mind Control, the album, will be out on the 22nd of September from the UK's The Heat Incorporated. And they just sent me the other songs that are going to be released as singles ahead of time, so I'll be able to stay on top of that. Thank you very much, Heat Incorporated, for doing that as we start eking towards the release of your album in its entirety. Speaking of eking up, we're eking up to the top of the hour. So I'm going to put together a top of the, or I should say, a set that's going to take you. I still have a little bit of residual leftovers from all the medication that I was taking all of last week. But I'm just saying, I am so much better than I was last week in brain and body. Oh my God. Anyway, I'm going to put together a set that's going to take you to the top of the hour. You'll get a top of the hour ID, a little something about Digital Revolution Radio and the Core Radio Show, and then we'll go into the opening set of hour number two, play that, back announce it, tell you what finishes off hour number one, starting with Las Vegas, Nevada's Heavy Honey and their track, The Hard Way, on Digital Revolution Radio.

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Got ourselves a four-song set right there. Now, it was a one-song set that wrapped up hour number one and took you into the three-song set to open up hour number two. Art of Dysfunction is the band that wrapped up the three-song set to open up hour number two. Glad to have them back on the Core Radio Show. They are from the land down under. The single they put out on Thursday the 2nd that we got this past weekend, Scumbag Rock and Roller is the title of that track from Australia's Art of Dysfunction. Prior to them, the Temperance Movement, long-running band out of the UK, they put out a single and video on Friday the 3rd. We got after the Friday show was done. Eat You Alive is the title of that track. And you're going to find that on the upcoming New Promised Land Incorporated album that'll be out on October 9th from the UK's The Temperance Movement. Prior to them, Florida's Gunshine, funniest song I've ever played from these guys. Yet another track from their upcoming Grand Rising album. Single and video, Shark Lounge from Florida's Gunshine. That's been out since the 30th of June, and the album will be out on the 24th of this month. Grand Rising from Florida's Gunshine. Did I say that enough? And then, wrapping up hour number one, Las Vegas, Nevada's Heavy Honey, London Mason and the Gang, put out that single. Animated video attached to it on Friday the 3rd, getting its second spin today, tonight. The Hard Way is the title of that track, and there you go. Now, I've got some more blues rock queued up and ready to go here. That Art of Dysfunction track definitely had some of that blues rock going on with it. And I think I'm going to do a double shot of this. This band is out of the UK. They just put out, back on the 23rd of June, they just sent it to me, an EP, self-titled. And it's some of that blues rock, and it's really cool stuff. So I'm going to go ahead and do this. I'm going to give you a double shot of this just because I'm in that mood. And why not? I've got time to do it in this three-hour broadcast. And it sets the table for you to be able to enjoy some of the blues rock, since we set that table audio-wise with the Art of Dysfunction track. I would say Eat You Alive also from Temperance Movement. All of that had that kind of blues rock and vibe to it. Even you know, basically all of rock and roll does. But it's just some show it more than others. So let's do that. Let's go ahead and open it up with this track, Built for Comfort and Speed from the Electric Eyeball, and then going into the track titled Another One-ish on Digital Revolution Radio.

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That happens every single Monday, 3 hours. Every Friday, it's 2 hours. And every Wednesday, we wrap up the Core to Show broadcast week. And I say that with quotation marks in the air, with the one-hour wrap-up show that we call the Songs of the Week. I gave you the days and times of all three of those shows that also included the rebroadcast. I promise you, at the end of this back announce, I'll tell you how you can get your Core on demand 24/7 as a podcast. Four song set that included a double shot, just like the opening set in tonight's broadcast. And I've decided to go ahead and do a double shot on this because I just got this EP sent to me of this blues rock out of the UK. And I said, you know what? I've got a couple other tracks that got that blues rock feel to it. Why don't I put them all together for the opening set of hour number two? Why not? So I did. Well, sort of the opening set. Actually, the second set. Opening set was a three-song set. Anyway, Mikey Ball and the company, not Mickey, Mikey, out of the UK, single No Time to Lose, it came out on Friday the 3rd from the upcoming The Fire Burning album that'll be out on the 24th of September. Actually, this was an all UK set, by the way. Prior to Mikey Ball, not Mickey, it was Her Fury, standalone single from this band out of the UK that came out on Friday the 3rd. I did not have enough time to play that one. I did have it on Friday's show, but I ran out of time. I'm Okay is the title of that track. Prior to the UK's Her Fury, it was the double shot from Electric 8-Ball. Did I say eyeball in the intro going into the set? I don't remember. It's 8-Ball, not eyeball. And so Electric 8-Ball, their self-titled EP, came out on June 23rd. We just got it, though. So I said, you know what? Let's go ahead and do a double shot. Another one-ish is the second song in that double shot that I played for you. And to open up that four-song set with Electric Eyeball's track Built for Comfort and Speed. And I like how the band is apologizing. Ian from the band is apologizing to me because he says he's just now starting to learn how all this works and this weird, wild, independent broadcasting and music world that I exist in and have been now for over 13 years. Because prior to the Core Radio Show, I was in a couple of bands that were putting out original music in this independent music world. And so I've been navigating it for a long time. And I get it. It is a daunting task. I was having a conversation with a friend of mine who is in music, and she said that she just needed to take a break from social media. She had to push away from it. And I said, well, I would like to do the same, because for the same reasons that you pushed away from it. But unfortunately for me, during those times that I have that same feeling, I know I can't do it, because if I shut it down because of all the negativity that's going on in social media, how am I going to tell anybody about the Core Radio Show? And how am I going to tell anybody about the emceeing job I do outside of the Core Radio Show, where I work for this entertainment company where we are called DJ Trivia Sacramento area? And I was like, that's the only way to let people know about it. Word of mouth and social media. So if I'm going to be on social media to promote both of those things, I might as well also be a part of the whole experience. And so sometimes, much to my chagrin and my wife's chagrin, I am part of it. And it's funny how different topics each week can end up becoming exactly the same type of thread experience in the social media world. If you talk about politics, if you talk about religion, you know, two things that you were always told you should not talk about. You talk about sports, it's going to cause a whole lot of people to lose their freaking minds. Now, back in the day, before it got so polluted with politics and social commentary in the early years of social media, just having an opinion about something like tribute bands could get me in so much trouble, because I do not support tribute bands. And that's one of the reasons why the Core Radio Show was created in the first place, was to put a spotlight and showcase original solo rock artists and rock bands of many styles from all over the world
Some of them have been around for a while. Some of them are just getting started out. And the Corbett Show is like, we're going to be a champion for those people because they're getting buried right now with all this tribute band stuff. So I have, to this day, still have friends that blocked me over that. And I see them in person. And they go, well, how come I don't hear from you or see you anymore on social media? They forgot that they blocked me over tribute band opinion. And I know that some of those people that have blocked me feel the same way I do about social issues and politics more times than not. So if they would unblock me, they would see, oh, okay, so he still feels about tribute bands the same way, but we agree on this. See, that's the magic of having an opinion and being in the country like the United States of America, where you can have different opinions and you don't have to require everyone to agree with you. People that want people in their circle all to agree with them are missing out. There are times of certain topics that I have a disagreement with, and all of a sudden someone will enlighten me about something. I'll go, you know, you bring up a good point. They're never going to get me to say that in regards to tribute bands. There's been people that have tried to do this angle with tribute bands with me. They say to me, they go, well, you know, those tribute bands are making it so those bands they're tributing, their legacy lives on. People see the band and they want to go buy their music. And I'm like, you could still do the same thing by watching the actual bands on YouTube or, you know, getting their Blu-ray or just listening to them on the radio or... Since everything is programmed in streaming world, you know, just your set up your Spotify, your... Does anyone use Pandora anymore? Your Pandora, in my case, Apple Music. And you could just listen to them there. And you could go, wow, I love this. And I'm, you know, and I don't need to go see somebody pretending to be them. So that's my opinion about that. Make it so that bands that are out there, artists that are out there creating original music that might be inspired by those bands that are being... tributed in quotation marks, because I really don't feel that they're being tributed anymore. People aren't even putting much effort into it, and more times than not with some of these bands. And so, you know, maybe they'll be the next ones that bands will want to tribute 20 years from now. Maybe they'll be the artist or the band that will inspire a kid to go pick up their instrument and play. Why does it have to be legacy bands that are being tributed by tribute bands to make it so that they can say, well, making their legacy live on is going to inspire kids to pick up instruments? That might be the case, but how about the way it used to be for us that went into music because we were inspired by Van Halen, we were inspired by Led Zeppelin, we were inspired by Kiss, we were inspired by UFO, we were inspired by whatever, right? Whatever, Scorpions. Put band here, legacy band here, and make it so that those are the bands that made me want to pick up a guitar, made me want to be a singer, made me want to write lyrics, made me want to go and record music, made me want to go perform. I didn't need a bunch of cover bands that were pretending to be Styx. Anyway, it's amazing. So right now, the current thread that's out there is, of course, FIFA World Cup and the whole red card thing that nobody said anything when Ronaldo from Portugal, who's currently playing right now as I'm broadcasting, when he got his red card taken away so that he could be in the game that opened up the festivities of FIFA. And now they're all mad about the fact that Team USA and one of its star players had the red card taken away from him so that he can play today, tonight, this afternoon, this evening, whatever it is for you. And it's so funny because now everyone's like, hating on Team USA more than they already did. It's kind of like, oh, we're in familiar territory. Everyone was talking about how great the FIFA experience has been here in the United States and how many people are coming over here and realizing that the media is full of crap and that the U.S. is a great place. Perfect? No. But it's greater than anything people are saying that we are all of these horrible things and that the people are terrible and they're not. All kinds of Europeans talking about how great their experience has been all over the United States, not just in certain pockets of it. All over the United States with people from those areas, not just certain pockets of it. All over the place, not just in the areas that have been all cleaned up by the media and by FIFA. No, they're talking about the entire American experience. And so now everybody is all mad because they all think that there's something horrible that has happened because of Balogun
being reinstated to the game. I mean, the U.S. could still lose to Belgium today. But if they lose, everyone's going to go, see? Or if we win, they're going to see. So now everyone's just going crazy about that. And they're doing it on a thread that I posted, and I see other people doing it as well. So it doesn't matter what the topic is in social media. There's going to be people just throwing the hate and acting as if I just posted something about politics or social commentary, because those are the two most volatile things that'll cause people to just lose their ever-loving minds. It's entertaining for me, but I understand why my friend, long story longer, has pulled away from it, but I just can't. And you know what? To be perfectly honest, I kind of enjoy some of the silliness of it. So, get on with all ya. Do what you must. I'm going to continue to be here, be who I am, say what I say, post what I post, and be proud to be an American in this country where I can do all of that. Killing Floss coming up next. They put out an album. Let's go ahead and play a track that we played, like, I think way back in 2024 that was a standalone single that you'll now find on this brand new album. Stormwalker on the Monday broadcast of the Core Radio Show on Digital Revolution Radio. Oh, my God.

0: What day is it today? Monday. I hate Mondays. I hate Mondays.
1: Aw, it's not so bad. 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

Looking at the clock is showing me that we are almost wrapped up with hour number two, what is always a three-hour broadcast of the Core Radio Show on Digital Revolution Radio every single Monday. Sorry, I'm a little distracted. A high school friend of mine just texted me some beautiful artwork that she has been doing, hand drawings, and they are impressive. I always remembered her being a great artist when we were in school together. I think that's one of the things that we bonded over, is that I was always drawing as well. And we have been friends ever since junior high school. It's just surreal to think about that. Oh my God. It just, her talent has not left her. Me, on the other hand, when I try to draw something, it's not so good. You know, I stopped playing guitar and cannot even figure out how to play guitar anymore. Stopped singing, can't really sing that well. Stopped drawing, can't draw that well. So maybe that is a confirmation that you always need to keep practicing. If you stop, you got to start all over again, and sometimes you're just not motivated to start all over again. That would be me. I just fill up my day with the Core Radio Show and then my job after it. I just don't do any of the music stuff anymore. I don't create music anymore. I'm okay with that. I'm okay with not creating music anymore. I'm okay with not being involved in that process anymore. I think I've probably said this too many times in the almost 13 years of broadcasting the Core Radio Show. Because when I was just starting out the Core Radio Show, I was still involved in a recording band. We performed live, but not very often, not enough as far as I was concerned. But we were in the studio all the time. We were in the rehearsal studio all the time, creating songs and then going in to the recording studio. So we were doing that for the 2013-2014 until the end of 2014. And then 2015, I was doing a couple of other things for charity, some charity bands, and then that was it. So I haven't looked back except for looking back fondly at the good experiences of what is that I got to experience. Doing it from 1981, a little bit before that in high school cover bands and all that kind of stuff, but 81 all the way through 2015 with a break in between as I was trying to pursue a professional commercial radio career. But even then I was still involved with bands and recording a song here and there, doing stuff, whatever, doesn't matter. So my point is, keep practicing if you want to stay good at that. And boy, is my friend Elizabeth very good at that. Kane is the band that wrapped things up as we now made it to the top of the hour as you're listening to the Monday broadcast of the Core Radio Show on Digital Revolution Radio at digitalrevolutionradio.com, where you hear it here loud and clear. 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So Kane, the band, C-A-Y-N-E, out of Italy. And their song, Domina, there we go, Tim, featuring Amber Vorvas. Amber Vorvas, who is the vocalist of Xandria. I'm probably murdering her name, but I think that's what it is, Vorvas. Amber Vorvas of Xandria. And their track that has a video attached to it that came out on Friday the 3rd, getting its first spin today, tonight, Domina, is the name of that track, Tim. Thank you, Tim. Prior to Kane with a Y, it was Revealing Chaos and their track Empty Words. Single a video that came out on Friday the 3rd. They're also from Italy. Prior to Revealing Chaos, it was Mr. Bison. What a cool track from this band out of Italy. So three bands out of Italy, back to back to back. It's almost as if I did that on purpose. Cosmic Tide is the title of that track. Single that's been out since June 30th. We just got it. You're going to find that track on the Garden of Forgotten Dreams album. That'll be out on the 25th of September. And starting off that four-song set, Killing Flaw. They are not from Italy. They're from Australia. Better Late Than Ever is the title of their album that came out a couple of days ago. Came out on the 1st. And I played you the track Stormwalker, a song that was released to the Core Radio Show and everybody else that plays music like them and shows like this on stations like the one I'm on right now. Single that's been out since November 4th of 2024. Finally found a home on this brand new album, Better Late Than Ever, from Australia's Killing Flaw.
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So let's do that. 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All right, into hour number three we go. Almost 5 minutes into it. Let's get into it with Ben Poole on the track No Second Chances on DRR.

Yeah, this show is definitely a show with a lot of variety, but I mean, I try to do that all the time. So I can only play what comes to me, and then I go through all of it, and then try to figure out, hey, what's going to make a good two-hour, three-hour broadcast of the Core Radio Show with all of this music that gets sent to me as you are listening to the Monday broadcast of the Core Radio Show here on Digital Revolution Radio. Sometimes it's heavier in the alternative rock. Sometimes it's heavier in the hard rock, arena rock. Sometimes it's heavier in the, you know, any other flavors that I might play. I just don't play any death metal, black metal. Don't play any 100% metal core. And we don't play any rap. Speaking of rap, it has been being talked about now for a week how the charts don't have any rap at the top of the charts right now. Rap is in a transition period for sure, but I think that's like the first time in 30, almost 40 years that that's happened. 35 years, I think they said. So what's dominating the charts right now in the mainstream music world is pop, which has some elements of rap in it, and country music, and then international flavored music. So it's a changing world out there in the mainstream music world, and I'm not sure what the mainstream record labels are going to try to do about it, because rock and roll is going to continue to be out there, continue to be created. There's going to be independent labels that are going to continue to make rock their focus, and there's going to be radio stations and radio shows that are going to continue to make rock their focus. Rock of all different flavors. Now, my show doesn't only play metal, heavy metal, hard rock. I play everything from acoustic rock, blues rock, alt rock, synth rock, country rock, you know, arena rock, melodic rock, hard rock, goth rock. I mean, name it. If it's got rock in it, I'm playing it. And I have been now for almost 13 years, and that's not going to change. So Road of Circles is the band that wrapped up that five-song set out of Sweden. This is yet another track from Marcus Carlson, formerly of Firstborn. Single with a video attached to it. Came out on Friday the 3rd. Feeling Empty is the title of that track, as we are now 30 minutes left of Today Tonight's broadcast. Sea Haven. We played you that track, Infinite Blue, from LA's Sea Haven before, but they just put out a brand new video for that particular track. Single and video and album all came out on June 5th, Infinite Blue, the single. Well, now they got a brand new video that they just created for it that came out on Friday the 3rd for that Infinite Blue track from LA's Sea Haven. And we don't only just support the singles, whether they be just a standalone single, an A-side, B-side single, a maxi single, an EP, or an album. We also support on the Core Radio Show and have from the very beginning the videos that are created by these very creative, original artists of rock, be they solo or rock bands. That's how Core gets its name, by the way. Prior to Sea Haven, Young Martyrs. Back on the Core Radio Show. Single video that came out on Friday the 3rd. 17 is the title of that track from the upcoming Might Just Be Enough album that'll be out on the 21st of August from the UK's Young Martyrs. Prior to them, Blindness in Light with the title track of their album that was released on Wednesday the 1st. And that is Our Man from Fife. It was originally sent out as a single back on the 17th of April, but now the album is out. So I said, you know what? We played a different track on Friday's show. Let's play the title track from the UK's Blindness and Light. Prior to them, Ben Poole from the UK. Track that he put out on Friday the 3rd. No Second Chances from the upcoming Post-Midnight Behavior album that'll be out on the 29th of September. Ben Poole is from the UK, if I did not say that. All right, so I've got two more songs left that are songs I promoted on my social media, which you'll also find attached at the Core Show website at coreradio.com. Again, that is coarradio.com. And then after that, I've got music that's going to be released this coming Friday when we come back for our next full-length broadcast. That's at 1 p.m. Pacific. And I'm also going to go into my email and see if there's anything else that's come in that I might be able to add to it, because once again, I'm looking at what I've got available to play and timing it. I may not have enough music
But let's go ahead and see what happens, shall we? No stress. The band Harsh from France, they put out their brand new album, and they also put out a brand new single when they did so. Let's play that single, All I Ever Wanted, from Harsh on Digital Revolution Radio.

I'm looking at the clock and I'm looking at what songs I've got left that I could play for you. And between the song length and the time I've got, there's no way I can play another song. One song that I could have played for you that's going to be coming out this coming Friday, which is what I try to do in the third hour of every Monday broadcast of the Core Radio Show, which is what you've been listening to and are listening to here on Digital Revolution Radio, is to be able to play you songs that are going to be coming out this coming Friday. But there's just no way I can do that because of the time that I have left. Because coming up at the top of the hour, if you're listening live, it is going to be Rich Embry. Now, if you're not listening live, if you're listening to the rebroadcast of what was the live Monday Core Radio Show, you've got to check the schedule link you'll find at digitalrevolutionradio.com.

0: 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You'll find it there. All right, so Lucid Dreaming is the band that wrapped up that four-song set, which included a double shot. That means I did three sets in this three-hour broadcast that were four-song sets that included a double shot of a band as part of those four songs. Imagine that. Lucid Dreaming, they're from Germany. They will be putting out their brand-new album this coming Friday the 10th. Title of the album is Upon the Barricades. That is the title track I played for you from Germany's Lucid Dreaming. Prior to them, King Crown from France. They just put out a brand new single and video on Friday the 3rd. Track is titled Nothing, and you're going to find it on the upcoming Moonfall album that'll be out on the 4th of September. And then a double shot from the band Harsh, and I said this on Friday's show. I think I may have said it on other shows before, that this is one of my favorite albums of the year. Hang on a second here. The other one, too, that I said that I liked a lot. Moonspell. Two albums that are highlights for me this year so far, as we are in July of 2026. But Harsh's brand new album, which came out officially this past Friday, is titled Feels, and I played you a double shot. I wanted to play you my favorite song from the album that came out back on the 1st of May, Don't Mess With Me. I love that guitar. And then starting off that double shot from the band Harsh, the track that they released when they released the album with a video attached to it on Friday the 3rd, All I Ever Wanted. And there you go. Two bands from France, one from Germany, double shot, making it three sets that had double shots of artists in this show. Amazing. Is it not? I think it is. All right, so one more time before I hand things over to Rich Embry. Core Radio Show website, that is coreradio.com. I don't think I've said that enough because people still ask me. It is coarradio.com, not C-O-R-E. And there you're going to find everything I've talked about throughout this broadcast. You're going to find the Core Radio Show t-shirt and tank information. 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We got Facebook, Instagram, Threads, X, TikTok, Snapchat, and even MeWe are all linked there. So if you got a friend, follow, like, whatever you got to do. Some of them are personal pages. Some of them are connected to the Core Radio Show. And then there's links also to the other Core Radio Show social media pages, whether they're a group page or whatever. You're going to find the email link there. So if you're a musician listening to the Core Radio Show and not hearing your songs being played on the Core Radio Show, that's because I don't got them. Or you sent them to me and I couldn't play it. And you can talk to me about that, why I didn't. If you have any questions in regards to why maybe I didn't play something, by all means ask me and I'll let you know. You know, it's all subjective, right? It's all, everyone's got their own opinions, everyone's got their own feelings and about flavors and whatnot, and some people get mad at me that I don't play their music, and I just go, I didn't think that it fit. It's nothing personal. I'm sure you're getting played on other shows and other stations. Anyway, you can use that email link to send me WAV files or MP3s. If you send me just one song, please do me a favor. Tell me, is that song out yet? If not, when is it going to be out? And is it something that's part of a A-side, B-side single? Is it something that's off of a maxi single? That's something that's, you know, three songs? Something off of an EP that's 4 to 6 songs? Something off that's an album that's 6 or more songs? What's the title of that album? Is it out yet? If not, when? EP? Whatever? Where are you from? Tell me that, please. Can you tell that I'm desperate when I'm saying this to you, that I have to keep asking these questions to people that send me stuff? They send me Spotify links, and I don't have a spot. I mean, I do, but I don't. I don't subscribe to it, so I can't just listen directly to your track. It makes me go to a playlist, and then it makes me listen to other songs that are like your song until I can get to your song. I know. I don't know why they do that, but I'm not subscribing to anything more. I got enough subscriptions. I'm not subscribing to Spotify, so please stop sending me your Spotify. If you don't want to send me your music because you don't think that you'll guarantee to get played on the Corey Show, and you want to send me a YouTube link, do that. I can at least grab the audio off the YouTube. 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Again, that's coarradio.com. All right, I do this show every single week and have been now for almost 13 years because without original artists, there is no future in the arts. Until next time, my name is Timothy J. Thanking you so much for listening. Keep your eyes open, ears open, but don't listen to the noise, because God knows there's a lot of noise out there. Fill it up with music. Me, myself, I'm going to send this show over to Lady Sandra so she can get it ready for the rebroadcast, and then I'm getting ready to watch Team USA beat Belgium and hopefully shut up all the people that are throwing the hate towards Team USA for all the various reasons that they do anyway, even without this red card controversy, which didn't seem to have a problem when Ronaldo got his one rescinded. It's madness. And then people are also saying, well, it's because politics is involved. Are you trying to tell me, are you trying to convince me that there's no politics involved in FIFA, the World Cup? Are you going to actually try to tell me that? If you do, you're fooling yourself. Until then, we'll see you on the radio. Cheers. Go Team USA. You've tuned in to the best online rock radio station that's been rocking the web for almost 20 years. 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

0: Elemental Forces Time Machine Edition.
1: Welcome to this edition of The Last Exit for the Lost. And once again, I am here with Lance, and we are doing Metal Forces number 13.
2: How would one guess that?
1: That it was number 13?
2: No. Oh, I didn't even realize. I can't believe we're doing number 13. That's, you know, we're not supposed to say that.
1: No, that's the best one.
2: Oh, I don't know. I guess, well, you know what? I can't argue, because as you and I have been talking about, I love this this issue.
1: Yeah, this issue.
2: So I'm very excited about
1: this. I mean, technically, you love every issue.
2: Okay, that's true, too. Fair enough, dude. Fair enough. You're not wrong.
1: So on the cover, we got Tom Araya from a little-known band called Slayer.
2: A very young.
1: Yes. Yes, very young. 1985, this came out. And so along the top, it says Artillery, Jafria, Onslaught, Blacklace. On the bottom, it says Xeron, Explorer, Etrope, and Night Ranger.
2: Yeah, one of those is not like the other.
1: Yeah, right? So, on the Metallic Onslaught recently, we were going over an issue of Hit Parader. And they only have, like, 4 reviews in an issue of Hit Parader.
2: Really?
1: Yeah. And so they reviewed, like, Anvil, the one with Mad Dog on it. Then they reviewed EXE, which I was kind of shocked to see in a Hit Parader. And then I forget what the next thing was.
2: Did they like it?
1: They said it was okay, but it was weird. And gross. And I went, what? Like, and they called it death metal.
2: And we go again.
1: Yeah, and I'm like, what? Okay. And then some band called Tough Luck.
2: Oh, yes.
1: Okay, and they said that was pretty good. And then they reviewed the first death record. Now, mind you, this is 87. That came out in, what, 85?
2: Wow.
1: I think, if I remember right. But they gave it 1 star and said it was unlistenable garbage.
2: Wow.
1: Also called it a power metal trio. Yep, let that sink in.
2: Okay. So
1: EXE, who are thrash, are death metal, but death are power metal.
2: So what you're saying is they were, in Hit Parader, death was akin to what Celtic Frost is to Metal Forces.
1: Yes, pretty much. So, I don't think we'll ever do a Hit Parader show.
2: No, I don't think so either.
1: Yeah, it's, I mean, it's fun to go over on the Metallic Onslaught, but... Yeah, anyway, this jumps right into an Explorer interview, and then a Blacklace interview, and then an ad for, let's see, what is this, Avenger, Adam Craft, I don't know what that says. Fastlane? I don't even know who that is.
2: I don't either. Yeah, and it's a very, like, Fastlane, Phaslayne. I've never even heard of them.
1: Huh. And Nightmare, who I think are in this issue.
2: Well, Venom. Venom's Nightmare.
1: Oh, is that what it is?
2: Yes.
1: Oh, yeah, okay. And then we get to the playlists real quick, and we'll go through these. It's always weird to me that the editorial is so far into the issue, which you would think would be on, like, the first page.
2: Yeah.
1: Bernard Doe, he has down Razor, Anthrax, Agent Steel, SOD, and a mercenary demo spelled Mersinary. Dave Constable has Sinful English Dogs, Cellar Full of Noise. Any idea?
2: None. And it was on CBS.
1: Yeah. Hallows Eve and Urgent. Ooh, you like the Urgent.
2: Wow, that's crazy. So, Sinful, I believe we played last episode.
1: Did we? I don't
2: Maybe.
1: Remember.
2: And I believe that's more like... well, so anyway, English Dog is punk.
1: Yep.
2: I have no idea what Cellar Full of Noise
1: is. Yeah.
2: Hallows Eve, of course, is, you know...
1: Thrash.
2: And Urgent is AOR. So, Dave
1: has wide taste.
2: Yeah, I love it.
1: You want to read Steve Hammond's top 5?
2: Yeah, he had Land of the Gun from Legs Diamond. He had the Joshua demo. He also had Rat's Invasion of Your Privacy. And M80's Manic Revenge. And then he ends with Motley Crue's Theater of Pain.
1: That's too bad.
2: So he I can't speak on M80, but they were on Roadrunner.
1: Yeah, I don't, I'm not familiar with that either.
2: Yeah, but he definitely was a hard rock guy, taking out M80, who may just be a hard rock that I just don't know.
1: Unlike the next guy, Kelv, want to read
2: yeah,
1: his list?
2: Yeah, yeah. So Kelv had the debut, well, the one and only album from the band Surgeon.
1: Never heard of him.
2: Shot Through the Heart. Awesome band. I'm a fan. Again, AOR. And then, of course, his next one was the demo from White Sister after their two albums, entitled Until It Hurts, which I don't think I've ever heard. The next one was Tough Love, Red Lights the Sky, which is a track from the Chicago's Finest Comp LP. I can't say I know anything about them.
1: No.
2: But the next one I do, the demo from Diamond Rex, Cuz, C-U-Z, I Wantcha. I can't say I know that. And then the last one is the L.A. Rocks, and that's a demo.
1: Know them at all?
2: No. So, yeah, I believe there was a comp called L.A. Rocks, but maybe he met an advanced copy or something. But
1: there's probably a band.
2: Might have been a band called that, too. So.
1: And then Dave Reynolds has Avenger, Jafria. Those two go together well. Assassin. Who doesn't fit here? Attacker and 44 Magnum.
2: That's
1: which
2: hilarious.
1: Is reviewed in this episode. In this episode. On this episode, in this issue. There we go. Yeah, think about it. It was only the subscription rate.
2: I know. I was just looking.
1: 12 issues is $28 for a year.
2: Let me ask you, have you picked up a magazine recently?
1: No.
2: So, I still go to one of the only places you can get magazines anymore, a bookstore. And I love looking in there. I love looking at the music magazines. There's some amazing ones. Unfortunately, they are all imports. Now, it's hilarious because you just mentioned Hit Parader.
1: Yeah. They just restarted publishing.
2: Yes, that's what I was going to say. Hit Parader came back. I picked up, when I say picked, I mean literally picked up. I didn't purchase it, but I picked up the issue. I think it had Youngblood on the cover.
1: I think they said there were no ads in it anymore.
2: Well, all I can tell you, it is so slick. It is definitely not the Hit Parader we knew. It's totally different. It's very... I'll be honest, I didn't know hardly any of the acts in it. I'm like, I don't know who these people are. And I believe the cover price was $12.99.
1: Wow.
2: Now, I can also tell you, most magazines... Now, I look at... There's some amazing ones. Metal Hammer's still out there.
1: Right. Decibel
2: is out there, which I believe is the cover price of that, I think, is $7.99, and that's one of the cheapest you'll find. My favorite one is Rock Candy.
1: Okay.
2: Awesome magazine, but again, it's an import, and they go for, I believe, $15.99. Like same with like Metal Hammer, I think it's $15 or $16.99.
1: That makes sense.
2: So, well, and also, you know, being a massive horror fan, I always pick up like and look at Horror Hound magazine, and Fangoria, I believe, is something like $21 for a magazine.
1: Yeah, but you know, a lot of people don't buy them, so they have to raise the price
2: But I, you know, you should also see. I'm just talking about one section. This place has literally thousands of magazines, so it's the print is still out there, which, as you know, to me is very important. You know, being a media collector and everything, and I love there's nothing like, again, same with books, there's nothing like sitting down and reading a book or a magazine. I like that instead of reading it off, I don't know, a tablet or something. Like, who would do that?
1: I don't mind. You know why I like tablets? One, I can easily use it if the power goes out. And two, I can highlight stuff when I'm reading something for Where Did the Road Go?
2: I'm being sarcastic, of course. Let's be.
1: Oh, I know.
2: I'm saying that as we're literally reading these from a tablet.
1: That's because we have no other options.
2: That's true too, but
1: it is handy to have it on the tablet.
2: It's a wonderful thing. Yeah, I'm just being, you know, what's that big word that we were talking about earlier?
1: For anyone who doesn't know, who's new to the show or anything, Metal Forces was a UK magazine that came out in the 80s and ended around 92, I think. They did, I want to say, like 60 or 70 issues. They got fairly, at the end, they stopped being Metal Forces and became MF to try and kind of shirk the metal identity because we were going into the grunge era, and it just kind of failed. But at the time, they started off more like a fanzine and evolved into an actual magazine. And they had some of the best stuff going as far as like covering underground music as well as some mainstream stuff. So there's a Destructor ad and then some news, which we'll get to later. Onslaught is in here, then the Penbanger section. Lynn Allen, you got excited about that.
2: Well, it's a name I always see.
1: Oh, okay.
2: And I can honestly tell you I don't know them, but I've always seen the name and I just don't know them, but it's definitely just looking at it kind of something that I'd probably like based
1: well,
2: on
1: Well, Kelv is the one.
2: And there you go.
1: Them,
2: yes,
1: so, yeah.
2: Exactly.
1: Ad for Nightmare and Chateau, both of which are reviewed in here, and then the thing that threw both of us, there's a Texas Metal report. And it looks like the demo section. So they do little segments on Hellstar, Juggernaut, Narita, Mox Nix, and Crucial Surge, which is the only one I'm not familiar with.
2: Yeah, it was funny when I saw this, and I said to Soraya, I'm like, oh man, they got a Hellstar demo. And then I was like, oh wait, no, this says Texas Metal. Because, and I also said to Soraya, I said, we just did the Hellstar review, I think, in an issue or two ago. So that definitely couldn't have been their demo. But the way it's laid out, if you've seen these magazines, they look the exact same. Yeah. So very easy to make that mistake.
1: I scanned through it quick to get to the review section. Went, okay, demos. And then like I went through, okay, here are all the reviews. Here are the singles. Demos. Wait, why are there two demo sections? And I thought maybe it was a screwed up issue again. And then we have an Artillery interview. These bands, some of the stuff in here is just amazing.
2: Yeah.
1: Freer interview. Havoc. One of the few things I couldn't find a good quality of that is in this show. I mean, unless I found it before this gets to air. Havoc from Auburn Records along with Shock Paris and Black Death. Slayer interview. I mean, think about it. They're just interviewing like these bands that are now... you're not going to see in a small publication. Like, it's nothing to them because these guys were all new at the time. And finally, we get to the reviews, which really, in a lot of ways, was the best part about this because you got to check out these records that they were reviewing and maybe be able to find them since, again, this was a UK magazine and there was no internet to just go buy stuff from other countries. And we start with Razor. So tonight, again, if you're new, we will read each review. And then we will, we'll play something from every band, every album reviewed. And we'll read the reviews. So you can see in that time machine fashion what they thought about it versus how we feel about it now. And see if their predictions are right or not. And Evil Invaders from Razor, who reviews this? Bernard Doe gets a 10. And this is Razor's third release in a little over a year and completes the band's progression through speed metal territory as the Canadian quartet go the whole hog and produce an album of total unrelentless thrash. Apart from maybe Iron Hammer, where there are still touches of the band's early Motorhead influences, Evil Invaders has Slayer stamped all over it. But Razor should not be dismissed as mere copyists, as they still have a lot to offer in their own right. As an instrumental, you may think the opening of Nowhere Fast lacks a guitar solo of any note, but this machine gun attack is merely setting the pace for the intense onslaught you're about to behold. Legacy of Doom and the Suburb Speed Merchants are the natural thrash successors to the band's classic Take This Torch, while Dave Carlo shows his true metal on the likes of Instant Death and the title track as he grinds his axe around the frantic rhythm laid down by bassist Mike Campagnolo and the drummer Embro, not forgetting the distinctive vocal style of Sheepdog. Cross Me Fool, Cutthroat, Tortured Skull, it's all lethal stuff, perhaps more so than the ultimate thrash dance, which is destined to become an underground metal anthem. Simply Evil Invaders is one of the classic thrash metal albums, need I say more? And yeah, I mean, it's kind of an underground classic, I guess. And I did go, I believe, with Thrash Dance because it is a really good song. And I actually have a remastered version of this, so we're going to hear it from that. I'm just double-checking here because I don't have the playlist up. Yeah, Thrash Dance. And then we'll hear three other songs, and we'll come back and read those reviews. Here on The Last Exit Time Machine Edition, Metal Forces number
2: 13.

0: Metal Forces edition here of The Last Exit for the Lost, and that was Nightmare with Let's Go, Avenger with Under the Hammer, Castle Black with Never Enough, and Razor with Thrash Dance. Would you like to do Nightmare, Lance?
1: I certainly can, and I'll tell you, I'm not familiar with Nightmare. I've always seen the name.
0: I wasn't really familiar with it either.
1: I love the name. But anyway, Nightmare's Power of the Universe on Ebony Records actually got a 7. Nightmare's follow-up to Waiting for the Twilight sees the band with a new vocalist in Jean Marie Bux, who's a noticeable improvement on his predecessor, Christopher Hopert. Musically, this French quartet are far from the power metal band that Ebony has been promoting them as. Well, not in the Exciter, Anthrax, Metallica sense, anyway. No, Nightmare play the kind of heavy, crunching metal that have made label mates Grim Reaper and ex-Ebony protégés Savage so popular. In fact, the opening number running for the deal reminds me a lot of Reaper's DOA. Diamond Crown, Let's Go, and Prowler in the Night are equally as impressive, with the remaining tracks qualifying as listenable, though lacking any real excitement. And the ballad Invisible World is plain boring. To be honest, the album does tend to get a little predictable as it goes on, and in the future I'd like to see a touch more variation to maintain the listener's interest. Bernardo.
0: And before that, we had Avenger with Killer Elite on Neat Records, which gets, who did this one? Who gave this? Dave Reynolds gave it a 10 out of 10.
1: Wow.
0: Despite, again, being plagued by none too clever production, and that doesn't encourage critical acclaim for a start, Avenger have surpassed last year's Bloodsports album. I'll say it out loud. Killer Elite pisses all over Bloodsports and a great many other Neat albums. New boy Greg Reiter is a real asset to Avenger and plugs a big hole that has previously been missing, especially live. The backbone of Mick Moore on bass and Gary Young on drums is one of the tightest on the UK scene, and vocalist Ian Swift puts in a vintage performance on his well-thought-out lyrics. Killer Elite goes for the throat, and with the exception of maybe one track, this is a no-compromise heavy metal album. F off and die, all wimps who can't appreciate a heavy metal album when they hear one. Run your bloody little fingers over assaulting blockbusters like Revenge Attack or Run for Your Life. Laugh yourself psycho with a trip to the sawmill and poop your pants in terror at A Brand of Torture, where Reiter stamps Americana classical metal all the way through it. It'll leave you struggling for breath, then kill you with a barrage of mighty big dog bites with steel on steel. Over the top review? I don't give a poop. I'm having one hell of a headbanging effing time. Fight for the Right, Heaven, Under the Hammer, I'm on the Floor, Dangerous Games, I See Those Men in White Coats Coming. Anything else I've forgotten to say about this record? Well, tough titties. Bye. I think he liked it. I'm not entirely sure.
1: So I actually went and I counted. There's 37 reviews we'll be reading you tonight. And only 4 of them got a 10. And we've already, out of 3 reviews, read you 2 of them. But that tells you something, too. So, you know, like, yeah, only 2 more perfect albums in this review.
0: Yeah.
1: And I will say, without giving anything away, one of them, or one album that is reviewed in here, I absolutely would have given a 10 to, and they didn't.
0: Oh.
1: And I think you'll easily
0: probably
1: distinguish
0: agree.
1: That. Okay. Yes.
0: So, Castle Black is all you.
1: Yeah, Castle Black on TOM Records, and this is for their album, Babes in Toyland.
0: And it's B-L-A-K, just
1: yes,
0: to be clear.
1: Yes, and this is done by our friend Kelv Hellraiser. It got a 9. I was first informed about this lot by record exchange Bill Bunkard, who is also the band's personal manager. Bill gave me a tape a couple months back, and I haven't looked back since. This is 1985's definitive glam rock LP. Forget Crew and Rat. That's all overproduced garbage in comparison. I have yet to see a picture of this lot, but I was told by Bill that guitarist, vocalist, keyboardist Regent St. Clair is supposed to be...
0: Wow, pervertly?
1: Okay, thank you. Pervertly...
0: That's the reason we're not sure is because the lettering is all weird there.
1: Very weird.
0: This is done with a typewriter.
1: It makes sense, yeah. Pervertly over the top in the image stakes. Kind of San Francisco's answer to Carrie Doll. On the whole, this LP reminds of a glam rock version of Riot. Opener 10 High is a live track and moves along at a frantic pace, but has that certain edge that makes it a cut above the rest. Babes in Toyland and would make an excellent single cut. The slow and laid backness of Crazy is also a pleasure on the lug holes, especially the pilot type voice effects in the middle. Side 2 is also hot. The excitement doesn't drop once. The cock-strutting power of Ready, Willing, and Able reminds me of the sorely missed Girl. However, the real icing on the cake is saved for the last cut, Black Diamond, a blistering cover version of the Kiss classic. I've never been a fan of the very early Kiss cuts, and especially think the first Kiss LP sucks. I do appreciate that Diamond is a classic number, and Castle Black put new fire into old chestnut. I'm sure Simmons and Company would be interested to hear this version. A menacing debut and soon to be released in the UK by HMFM Records. I don't know this, but I'm very interested.
0: Yeah, I bet you'll like it.
1: In spending time with this, so very cool review.
0: And the next thing up, starting our next set, is Vow Wow.
1: Not to be confused with.
0: Bow Wow.
1: Yes, thank you.
0: Isn't it kind of the same band?
1: I don't remember. We've had this discussion when we played it before.
0: I think Bow Wow became Vow
1: yes,
0: Wow.
1: Yes, I believe you're right.
0: And the album is Cyclone on Eastworld Records. They're Japanese. Kelv also does this one, gave it a 9 out of 10. Amongst the shouts of Yngwie and Joshua are gods. Joshua who?
1: That was Joshua Para, but remember just the band Joshua.
0: Oh, okay. You never hear any mention of a guy named Kyoji Yamamoto. Now, I know a lot of people rate Kyoji as a guitar player, but you never hear anything raving about him. It sickens me to see how popular Loudness are getting when Vow Wow are not really gaining recognition at all. On to Cyclone. The sound and style hasn't really changed at all from the one used on the Beat of the Metal Motion LP. Kyoji... Now it says Kyoji. Oh, it's always been Kyoji, and I've been saying Kyojo. Kyoji is still achieving amazing feats on his axe, whilst vocalist Kenki Hitomi's English is improving all the time. From the action-packed Hurricane to the chant rock of Hellraiser's Wanted, obviously dedicated to me, you get a no-nonsense, high-class rock LP that pulls all the punches. Isn't that bad if it pulls all the punches?
1: Yeah, right. Does it pull any punches?
0: If this one doesn't crack it for the boys, then I'm going to become a monk or start buying Karud again, a.k.a. Kerrang. Become a monk. There's less ego involved, editor. Oh, well, I'm off to read my Vow Wow newsletter. Pity I don't understand Japanese, Kelv Hellraiser. And I think this was okay. I think what song did I pick? I think it was Hurricane. Yeah, Hurricane on the album Cyclone.
1: Makes sense.
0: Yeah, and then you're probably talking about the next...
1: You got it.
0: Yeah, okay.
1: The one that will be playing after Vow Wow.
0: Should have gotten a 10, yeah.
1: It should have...
0: Especially in retrospect.
1: Exactly, that's what I'm saying, so...
0: So here's Vow Wow and this Time Machine Metal Forces number 13 edition of The Last Exit...
1: For The Lost.

0: right there was Urgent here on The Last Exit for the Lost with Running Back, picked by Lance.
1: Ugh.
0: Creator, Flag of Hate, picked by me.
2: Segway of the week.
0: Yeah, no kidding. Maybe I'll throw that bumper in there. SOD with Milk and Vow Wow with Hurricane. And I'll leave you to the lengthy Urgent review.
2: Yes. Urgent cast the first stone on Manhattan Records. From our friend again, Mr. Kelv Hellraiser, he gave it an 8. Check out Constable's playlist in MF. He's always been an AOR freak at heart. Urgent are apparently his latest raving, and I can't... There's that word. Look at again.
0: Is it all
2: I can't really argue.
0: Oh, yeah. Really is all messed up.
2: I don't quite put him in the White Sister League, but then who is in their league? No, this is very keyboard-oriented, rock-pushing at the realms of RPM, Red Rider, Modern Rock Syndrome. But hell, they're good at it. That's the review.
0: Yeah, there's a lot of short reviews of this one.
2: Yeah, I especially this song that we're playing, I love this song. But when we follow it up with Creator...
0: Or when Creator comes before it.
2: Yeah. And SOD, it's just like, you know, wow. Now, it's funny because, as we'll get to, not to dwell, but, you know, SOD I love, and like Soraya alluded to in our last segment, is the one that also I would have given...
0: Rated higher.
2: ...a perfect score to. But
0: I think that's also in retrospect.
2: Oh, of course. Retrospect. But it's just funny, like, I don't think on the spectrum you could get many bands as further apart from Urgent than SOD. And I just am saying I love them both.
0: I've never heard of Urgent. Did they go on to do anything else?
2: So, no. The guitar player, though, well, they did a second album.
0: Okay.
2: But after that, the band broke up, and the guitar player went to form another band who only did, well, one, and then kind of released something else years down the road, another album. So I guess you could say a second album. But the band Diving for Pearls.
0: Oh, don't know them.
2: Again, another amazing AOR band that you are responsible for introducing me to.
0: and I don't know who they are.
2: When they were on, when we met, you know, 25 years ago, and I got a whole bunch of Headbangers Ball tapes from you.
0: Oh, okay.
2: They were on that with their single, Give Me Good Love, which is just one of the best AOR songs of all time. That band then failed, but here's the crazy thing. The guitar player, who I'm speaking of, then went on, useless knowledge here, folks, to be an actor and a pretty well-known actor, character actor. He is best known for being in a Seinfeld regular.
0: Oh.
2: And I honestly forget his character's name, and it was always kind of like a bit part.
0: Okay, but regularly.
2: But regular, and he was great in it.
0: Oh.
2: Forgive me because I'm not a big Seinfeld guy, but there was an episode where Kramer is wearing, it's something about a pin, wearing a pin or something.
0: I've seen every episode once.
2: Yeah. So anyway, he's wearing like a pin, and they're doing like a run or something, and like they notice him not doing something correctly, and they call him out, and he's one of the guys that has a pretty memorable role in it. So,
0: nice.
2: Again, I'm not positive because I'm not really a big
0: Seinfeld
2: watcher,
0: yeah.
2: But I watched that because of him, and it's hilarious. So
0: before that, we heard Creator off Endless Pain. This is the 25th release from Noise Records. Bernard Dover gives this an 8 out of 10, which I almost say is a little high. It's a good record, but they get so much better.
2: Wow, really? See, because some people love this album, man.
0: Yeah, it's good. But, like, I think the one after it's better.
2: No kidding. Very cool. Okay.
0: And I also like that Creator are still going today and are still great.
2: Yes. Yeah, absolutely.
0: I interviewed Mila back in, like, 2005 or 2006, and that's when... Oh, they put out something that was really awesome, And he was so humble. And at one point I said, you've been doing this how long? He goes, I don't know, a few years.
2: God, I forgot you did that.
0: Yeah, it was on one of the Extreme Soundscapes DVDs, I think.
2: Yes, that's so cool.
0: I should just put that interview up. But anyway, so on to Bernard's review. Germany's death metal assault continues. Sure, okay. When will it end? Never, I hear you plead. Creator, who some may remember as Tormentor, with their End of the World demo, are far from the best German thrashers. Okay, you got it right there. I've heard, but they're certainly one of the heaviest. Slayer, Sodom, Exodus, Venom, Celtic Frost. The comparisons are all there as the band machine gun their way through such pile drivers as Total Death, Dying Victims, Tormentor, Flag of Hate, and the total blur of Bonebreaker. A touch of doom creeps in during Warcry, but it's generally all frantic stuff. Recommended to all Legions of Death. So I guess, you know, death metal at this point is anything that has lyrics about death.
2: Yes, and are fast.
0: Yeah. So I think it's more lyrical content. See, with black metal, it's more lyrical content. If it's satanic, it's black metal.
2: Yes, yes, that's perfect.
0: All right, SOD is all yours.
2: Yeah, SOD, the legendary SOD, with their legendary album Speak English or Die on Megaforce Records, reviewed by Mr. Bernard Doe, and as we alluded to, this got a 9 out of 10. Just missed being perfect. Stormtroopers of Death, otherwise known as SOD, is the project that features Anthrax's Scott Ian on guitars and Charlie Benante on drums, together with the Psycho's vocalists.
0: I never knew that.
2: I didn't either. Billy Mosh Milano and Nuclear Assault / ex-Anthrax bassist Danny Lilker. Basically, the project was put together with the intention of being the ultimate cross between speed metal and hardcore punk. With this album, they've pretty much succeeded. Speak English or Die contains 21 tracks or so, and while a lot of metal fans will hate and fail to see the point of two-second wonders like Any Precognition Song and Hey Gordy, they will no doubt foam at the mouth to the thrash attacks of...
0: You can say it.
2: Okay, Pussy Whipped, Fistbanging Mania, Sergeant D and SOD, and the excellent Kill Yourself, which is like Slayer and One Step Beyond. There's also touches of Metallica and Anthrax, obviously, riff dotted here and there, but notably on Freddy Krueger and the intro to Premenstrual Princess Blues. SOD also show a humorous and somewhat sick side to their music on the likes of What's That Noise?, Diamonds and Rust, and the ultra bad taste of Ballad of Jimi Hendrix, which is a 4-second blur that ends with the not so immortal lyrics of "You're dead."
0: I don't know. They are kind of immortal at this point.
2: Yeah, they totally are. Just how serious SOD are as an ongoing project remains to be seen. But for entertainment value, depending on your taste, Speak English or Die is a worthy purchase. Bernardo, and you know, I mean, I can't argue with one thing he says here.
0: Yeah.
2: You know what I mean?
0: And recorded in Ithaca by Alex Perialis.
2: Yes, I was just about to add that. Yep, definitely a local connection. If you're listening on air to us and not on the internet, not too far from right where this history was made. So
0: yeah.
2: Pretty,
0: yeah.
2: Very, very cool stuff. And yeah, you know, I'm sure I actually have memories of hearing this first. My late brother actually playing What's That Noise because of, you know, the contents to a young, you know, 10-year-old Lance or whatever, and hearing that and, you know, the profanity and everything and just, like, cracking up at it. So some good memories, but listening to it now, it's a 10. I don't know how I would look at it back then.
0: That's the thing, yeah.
2: And I think with the history, like you said, towards it, you know, right, it clouds right. My judgment. So yep. I think a 9 is fair enough.
0: I mean, I'm not even sure I would have given it a 9 at the time.
2: Yeah.
0: Like, I loved it, but I probably would have given it like an 8.
2: Yeah.
0: And now, yeah, it's a 10. It's an obvious 10. It's a classic. But you don't know that when it came out.
2: Yeah, so he wasn't too far from you know, the truth on
0: yeah.
2: it. So nice job, Mr. Bernardo, as usual.
0: And this next set are going to be 5 songs that all come from this Metal Madness Volume 1 on New Renaissance Records. And let's see, who reviewed this? This was Dave.
2: And just let me just interject real quick. Metal Madness, it's funny, was the name of Tim and my zine.
0: That's right.
2: And I can honestly tell you, I'd never heard of this before. We did this, you know, literally a decade after these reviews. So, yeah,
0: it's Metal Madness,
2: just kind of funny.
0: Metal Madness Volume 1. It's a new renaissance when they started, put out all kinds of compilations. This was one of them. And it was, New Renaissance was owned by Anne Boleyn of Hellion. So I'm pretty sure Hellion appear on every one of these comps and always have the best production.
2: Go figure.
0: Yeah. I mean, I would hope so in a way, you know, but also, yeah. So this is at last, there's vinyl proof that New Renaissance do exist and aren't just a figment of some Californian demo collector's imagination. Metal Madness follows a lead set by Brian Slagle's ever-improving Metal Massacre series, and like Massacre, there are good, bad, and average tracks. Let's be nasty and start with the bad first. Max, from Seattle, dabbled in serious late 60s, early 70s sounding Sabbath stuff. It bored me poopless. Hellion, surprisingly, also contribute to a horrible piece of work. Fire was left off the mini LP they released, and it's easy to see why. Uninspiring. Still, at least it doesn't sound like Dio. High Risk, complete with female bassist. That's kind of a weird thing to point out.
2: Yeah.
0: But, I mean, I guess at the time it wasn't so common. Could just be one of thousands of bands plucked out of the garage and put in the studio. Enough said. So on to the average acts. Holland's Scarlet Angel display a good sense of metallic musicianship, especially in the atmospheric guitar sound, but suffer from poor vocals. Vice, featured in MF8's Demolition, could be better with a little more crunchy production. Nightmare 2, fronted by The Rod, are apparently influenced by AC/DC, but I really couldn't detect anything Australian like in Promised Land. Finally, The Prophet, another Demolition band, which is their demo review section, produced the very interesting Black Raven, but it's spoilt by the totally useless intro. The band, not to be confused with Kelv's pomp rock faves of the same name, have since split, and Eric and Todd Schaefer, the band's bassist and drummer, have formed Sinbad, S-Y-N-B-A-D, with an LP due soon on New Renaissance. Now, here are the goodies. Shock Paris, Assassin, and 69. Shock Paris are the most well-known of the three, having, as they do, a tasty album out on Auburn Records. Streets of Pleasure is great, pounding metal featuring interesting vocals from Vic Hicks and a Ace Priestish guitar sound. A feature is definitely in order here. We'll have to feature San Diego's Assassin, too, because Treason is terrific. Crunchy, well-produced metal from a band sure to go places. 69, meanwhile, boasts a brilliant drummer and an original sound. Watch out for him, too, with Volume 1 proving to be not bad at all. I look forward to the next one with anticipation. And how many of the good and bad? I listened a little bit to every song on here. And, yeah, did he mention, where did he put Scarlet Angel? Because that's one of the ones we're going to hear.
2: He didn't even mention it. It doesn't look
0: average.
2: Like.
0: He put it in the average category.
2: Okay.
0: Yeah.
2: Oh, so, the very first one, yes.
0: Yeah, so we're going to start with the Hellion song, which, yeah, I wasn't that impressed with, but...
2: It's Hellion.
0: So we're going to hear Fire from Hellion, and then we'll run through another four more of the bands on this, like, 10 or 11 song compilation. And, yeah, so here you go. Metal Forces number 13 Time Machine edition of...
2: The Last Exit. For the Lost Metal Forces.

0: So Lance, that was
1: Soraya.
0: That was all stuff from one compilation. We heard 69 with Sunset Nights, Scarlet Angel with Living Wild, Assassin with All Your Love, not the obviously the Thrash Assassin, Vice, Do Unto Others, and Hellion with Fire. And that is that was the set. You just heard all from, what's it called? Metal Madness Volume 1 on New Renaissance Records. 7 out of 10. I would not have given it a 7 out of 10.
1: You give it lower?
0: Oh, yeah. Yeah.
1: Oh, wow.
0: None of the songs, I mean, you heard about half of it there. And those were the songs I thought were a little bit better, but I don't think any of them really blew me away.
1: Okay.
0: But this next one is something I've never heard of, but you were very happy to see in here.
1: Yeah, so we actually we're flipping the page now. It's a brand new page. But we are going to start this set with a band. Well, I shouldn't say, with an album I really enjoyed. And this is the band Fast Forward. One and done band on their album Living in Fiction. And it was on Island Records. Kelv Hellraiser actually reviewed this. He gave it a 9. Highly catchy AOR from Ian Lloyd, X Stories. Joining Ian on the LP include the likes of Jimmy Lowell from Spider and Shanghai. Jim Valance.
0: The wrestler?
1: No, not the wrestler, Shanghai. Jim Valance of Prism and Brian Adams. Bew Hill of Airborne. With the addition of Lou Gramm and Mick Jones from Foreigner. Combined, you get a quirky LP in such the same style as, say, Loverboy. Most tracks have been written by Brian Adams with the odd ex-Toronto member helping out. In fact, Your Mystery to Me is a Toronto cover. How could this LP fail? Essential to an AOR fan's collection, Kelv Hellraiser. So, just a couple points here. They mentioned Jim Valance. He's pretty much like, he was Brian Adams' right-hand man, record producer. Bew Hill, of course.
0: Is it you or Bo?
1: I'm sorry, Bo, yes. Bo Hill, who, of course, went on to produce pretty much every Rad album.
0: Okay.
1: And Kix, Fiona, former Metal Forces review. So, and it says with addition of Lou Gramm and Mick Jones, mind you, these individuals are not in the band. They're literally just like contributing, say, background vocals or something to certain songs.
0: Oh, I see. Okay.
1: But the song that we're going to play, What's It Gonna Take? I don't even remember how I came across this. Honestly, I might have found this in a you know, bargain bin. And somehow this song caught my attention, and I just love this song. Love this song. And what's really cool is this song was then re-recorded for a cover by, of all bands, Molly Hatchet.
0: Huh.
1: Okay. And definitely sounds very different than this version. So that's a little more useless knowledge. But yeah, this is Fast Forward, What's It Gonna Take? And it's an AOR, what should have been an AOR classic, in my opinion.
0: And I will say this did nothing for me.
1: I wouldn't expect it to.
0: Yeah, not my thing at all. But yes, here we go, Living Forward? Wow, I just combined the album name and the band name.
1: Yeah, hey, who's
0: that? Fast Forward here on The Last Exit.
1: For the Lost Metal Forces, number 13.

want to thank you people for coming out tonight and being as loud and as crazy as you are, because it's keeping us going out here. So we dedicate this to you.

said, I warned you!

0: So that was Y&T live with Rescue Me, Xeron with Visions, Angel Witch with Who's to Blame, and Fast Forward with What's It Gonna Take. Would you like to do Y&T?
1: You know I want to do Y&T. Come on now. Their album Open Fire on A&M Records and reviewed by Mr. Bernard Doe. This got a 7. I remember quite clearly discovering the first Yesterday and Today album. It was back in 1976 while flicking through the new import releases down in the basement of the old Virgin Record Store in New Oxford Street. In those days, Shanker was the only axe here with a flying V, and just the sight of Dave Menichetti welding his V around like a man possessed on the back sleeve was enough to warrant the album purchase. From the moment Yesterday and Today became my favorite band and Menichetti an axe hero. Of course, for me, like many original Y&T fans, it all gradually turned sour as the band finally succumbed to commercially and wimped out in a big way. Open Fire is the band's first official live album and contains material ranging from the excellent Forever, Open Fire, and I Believe in You, one of the classic metal ballads, to the total garbage of Barroom Biggie or Go for the Throat and the pop metal of Summertime Blues. The latter is a previously unreleased studio track. I believe that is Ron.
0: Yeah, it's Summertime Girls.
1: And it's a little song called Summertime Girls.
0: Yeah.
1: Somewhat strange inclusion on the live album. Still, despite this, Open Fire will no doubt have something to offer for all the Y&T fans, old and new. Bernard Doe.
0: I was really confused because Summertime Girls is on this and their next record.
1: Yes, yes. And they released it as the single on and video here. And obviously, it's the biggest Y&T song ever.
0: And not a good one.
1: Arguably, yeah, not a good one. And then they released it, I think, on the next album because of the success of it. And in hopes of even getting it bigger. And, well, it really didn't.
0: Yeah. All right, before that we heard Xeron, which is X-E-R-O-N. Does anybody hear on Orange Say Records? I'd never heard of this band before.
1: I haven't either.
0: 8 out of 10. The first three tracks on this mini LP are killers. Xeron Live and Breathe, Commercial Rock and Roll. Xeron are a concoction of Queenstrike riffs with Journey hook lines. I did not get that from it, I'll be honest.
1: Yeah, that makes it sound very interesting to me.
0: Set your lug holes onto the brutal melody of the opening cut, Visions of the Past, and you can tell these guys mean business. Also, check out Breathless, where Trevor J. cuts some mean axe waxing. And what about vocalist Larry Leon?

0: Bob Hawthorne would shake in his boots if he heard this guy's similarity to Steve Perry. But unlike a lot of bands with these types of vocalists, Larry Leon adds his own magical touch. Amongst a barrage of releases, Xeron stands out and is definitely worth investing in. Kelv Hellraiser. I feel like you'll probably like it.
1: I mean, Queensryche mixed with Journey, I should love.
0: Let's see, what do we got here? You want to do the Angel Witch?
1: Yeah, the Mighty Angel Witch. Their Screaming and Bleeding album on Killer Watt Records, reviewed by Mr. Bernard Doe, it got an 8. The number one cult underground metal band returns. A belt with only one original member, Ken Hay, born. With their first vinyl release since the original split some 4 years ago. Apart from maybe the song Angel Witch, the band were never really renowned for producing classic metal tracks, just consistent good material, and the same can be said for Screamin' and Bleedin'. The album opens with a heavy driving metal of Who's to Blame, which is probably the best track. Evil Games is the old Blind Fury, Taylor Hayborn lineup, along with a school choir brought in for added effects. The two ballads, Afraid of the Dark and the doomy Waltz the Night, do very little for me, both being too long and mundane. I prefer the straight-ahead, up-tempo charge of Reawaken and the title track. A few of the numbers feature a sparkling to keyboard fills, although no credit is given on the album sleeve. Especially on Goodbye, where the sound leans towards U.S. influence HR, complete with harmony vocals. Actually, this and Fatal Kiss, which is in a similar vein, work out quite well, although I would hate to think that this was a direction that Angel Witch would take too seriously. Overall, the new Angel Witch are slightly more lightweight than the past achievements, and how they will be accepted by their loyal fans remains to be seen, but Screaming and Bleeding proves that bands still have a lot to offer and is well worth checking out. Bernardo.
0: I was not impressed with this one. Like, I couldn't even remember it, and I'm like listening through tracks going, eh, it's okay.
1: Yeah, this doesn't sound familiar at all. Very interesting.
0: So, that's what we heard. And what we're going into is another, like, micro review. It's a short one, but it gets a 9 out of 10 from Kelv, of all people.
1: And another legendary album.
0: It's confusing me on so many levels. Corrosion of Conformity with Animosity on Death Records. Why is Kelv the one
1: reviewing this? I was just about to say that, too. I wonder if this is a misprint.
0: I don't know. This is on Death Records, the label dedicated to Slayer's favorite bands. This is DOD, Doe-Oriented Death, almost as legendary as Onslaught, and the editor, which is Bernard Doe, writes Sacrilege. These play amazingly well for punks, and put a lot of supposedly true heavy metalers out to shame. Especially check out the Slayer-like Consumed, Kelv Hellraiser.
1: Now, there's something that is said here that I've never heard. Is this true that Death Records was the label for Slayer's favorite bands? The very first one.
0: I have no idea.
1: So both of us have never heard that.
0: Yeah.
1: All right.
0: Maybe he's just saying that as like, you know, this is the type of stuff Slayer would
1: That might be.
0: To.
1: Yeah, that might be. But, I mean...
0: During the break, we're going to look this up.
1: Death was an offshoot of Metal Blade Records.
0: Right.
1: Which Slayer was on at the time with those first couple of LPs.
0: Who knows?
1: So it might be actual reality. I don't think so. I think what you're saying makes total sense. But just reading that at face value... I'm like, wait, can that be true?
0: We'll do some quick research during this set of music. And, I kind of glossed right over that, honestly.
1: Yeah.
0: So I picked Consumed from Corrosion of Conformity.
1: Oh, the Slayer-like one.
0: Yeah. Because there's a bunch of songs on here I've played a bunch. And I'm like, okay, let me go with one I haven't played. And I checked that one out and went, oh, yeah, no, this kicks ass. So we're going to hear this. It's also not like a minute long. Some of the, I think, maybe they've got a little longer on this album. I did this many days ago.
1: I think so, too. Yes. Yeah.
0: So, anyway, COC, Last Exit. 4.

0: So that was Havoc with Thrashers, Chateau with Through the Fire, 44 Magnum with Back Street Delinquent, and Corrosion of Conformity with Consumed. And so if we jump to the page with that on it, Havoc. I've never heard of this band. I mean, there is a current band called Havoc.
1: Yes, yes.
0: But this is H-A-V-O-C, The Grip, on Auburn Records, which is Shock Paris's label.
1: Yes, and, out of Cleveland, right. Ohio.
0: So, 8 out of 10 for Bernard Doe. An interesting album, this. Plenty of cliched riffing, but very well touches of a... But very well executed. Okay, I missed a line there. Plenty of cliched riffing, but very well executed and mixed with touches of originality in the song structures. It gives Californian Quintet Havoc a rather unique sound. You know what my brain does sometimes? It decides where the sentence is going, and then the sentence doesn't go there.
1: I think we're all kind of guilty of that once in a while.
0: The first thing that grabs you about this album is its sheer heaviness, especially on the fast-paced title track. However, the best tracks for me are Blazes and Thrasher, which is, of course, self-explanatory. Brilliant, but it's not all thrash. Bullets of Blood, for instance, is kind of weird combination of Maiden and Trouble, whilst the strong riffing of Screams is very reminiscent of Sabotage. New singer Dave Hughes generally puts in a fine performance throughout, but his vocals do get a little nauseating on a couple of numbers, Son of Thunder and Hour of the Dragon. But along with the remaining two numbers, The Force Within and the pacey instrumental Chainsaw, The Grip is a strong debut. And very hard to find.
1: Apparently, yes.
0: So, before that, we had Chateau. Would you like to do that one?
1: Yeah. Chateau's Highly Strung on Ebony Records got an 8. Highly Strung is Chateau's third offering and sees the band carrying on where they left off with their much-acclaimed Firepower albums. The likes of Turn It On, Through the Fire, and the ultra-heavy instrumental Planix...
0: Phalanx?
1: Yeah, one of those words. And the fast-paced title track all deliver the goods in menacing fashion. It's true the band sound a bit samey and predictable in a couple of places, but despite this, Chateau remains one of the finest exponents of this style of crushing heavy metal. Bernardo.
0: And before that was 44 Magnum, who I briefly mistook for Magnum, who are more AOR.
1: Yes.
0: And
1: AOR proggy, yeah.
0: This was also hard to find. And the album's called Actor on Moon Records. It's reviewed by Kelv, and it got an 8 out of 10, and I was quite pleasantly surprised, I'll say. I still reckon to Vow Wow being the best thing to come out of Japan, but 44 Magnum are on their way up. The band's musicianship deletes most UK acts. In fact, the songs are surprisingly LA-sounding. Couldn't be something to do with the fact that they recorded the LP over there, could it? Very Motley Crue-sounding. In fact, guitarist Satori Hirose would reduce Mars to tears. My only moan is that the Jap vocals, mixed with bits of English, sounds bloody ridiculous. Check out Backstreet Delinquents riff. Total mayhem or what? Packaging is also worth a mention. Stickers, posters, cards, and transfers. You can't blame them for trying, can you? Kelv Hellraiser. Yeah, I think that's... Is that what I played? Backstreet Delinquent? Yeah, because... Yeah, the riff in that is just nuts. And I'm like, this is not what I was expecting. Okay, this is not the same band.
1: Oh, very cool.
0: And obviously we did COC. The next page has an ad for Ebony Records... With Firepower by Chateau, Knights of Chaos by Demon, Full Force by the Sterling, I don't know who they are, Hunted by Blade Runner, Waiting for the Twilight by Nightmare, Bringer of Evil by Siren Veins, Sacred Blade by Samurai, Back Alley Vices by Touched. Did we do Touched? I can't remember. Contract with Hell from... It looks like Hammer. Is that right? Yeah. Power of the Universe from Nightmare, and Highly Strung by Chateau. So yeah, that was the end of the
1: record. I think we did touch last issue.
0: I feel like we might have, yeah. So the next one up is one I did not like, but you like. And that's Lee Aaron.
1: Yeah, that's Lee Aaron in her album Called the Wild on Attic Roadrunner, got an 8. After seeing Lee Aaron a couple of times recently, firstly with Bon Jovi, and then on a headlining gig on her own, I was convinced her third upcoming LP would be a total barnstormer. The 6 or so new songs in her live set were by far the best I've heard her perform. So when Call the Wild arrived in Shades, I immediately slapped it on the turntable, and guess what? It sounds terrible. After carefully checking of the equipment, I can do nothing but conclude that the production is totally useless. The songs are there, every one a hard rock gem, with some of the most infectious hook lines and choruses you'll ever hear, likely to hear this year. But Mr. Paul Gross, producer and destroyer, I have to say you must be a total deaf in order to virtually turn this into a complete wimp out. Still, on the material, you get 11 numbers on Call of the Wild, and most of them are A1 quality.
0: It looks like AI.
1: I was almost said that, but I'm like, oh wait, this is 1985.
0: Right.
1: Personal faves are Beat 'Em Up, for which would destroy Priest if I could hear any proper guitar. Danger Zone, where Miss Aaron's vocals shine through the backing mush. Excuse me. Live on Fire, again, powerful but also commercial. While Rock Me All Over, the first single, and Hot to Be Rocked are more reminiscent of Lee's Metal Queen LP. The potential killer on the album is Barely Holding On. The next single has a more respectable production, courtesy of Bob Ezrin, and should, with any push, make national charts. It's a great ballad. This proves Miss Aaron is more than just a rocker. Still, overall, a great collection of songs, even with the dodgy sound. By Dave Constable.
0: He's not wrong on the production.
1: Yeah, that's crazy.
0: I put it on, I'm like, why is the... he's not wrong. Yeah, okay. I'm not a Lee Aaron fan, though, so... I don't think it's as bad as he said, but yeah, I would have expected better from someone who's fairly established. And what label is it on?
1: Roadrunner.
0: Yeah, so... Attic Roadrunner, yeah. So we're going to hear Champion off this record. And then... we're actually going to get a threefer in this set of the same band because their songs are so short. But here we go. Lee Aaron, Champion, Metal Forces, number 13 from 1985, Time Machine edition of...
1: The Last Exit, Metal Forces.
0: For the Lost.

0: So that was DRI, with DRI and DRI before that as well. We heard I'd Rather Be Sleeping, Reaganomics, and Stupid, Stupid War, because I couldn't not play that one, considering where we are in time.
1: Yeah, and it's funny, because I love I'd Rather Be Sleeping. That's
0: everyone
1: like,
0: does.
1: Yeah, so fun. I think that's Tim's theme song.
0: Fair enough. Marionette before that with Raise Hell, Ruffians with Fight for Your Life, and Lee Aaron with Champion. So, let's see. DRI. Dealing With It on Death Records. 10 out of 10. Also, we did look up the history of Death Records. It has nothing to do with Slayer. He was just being facetious. It was just that Metal Blade wanted to do more punk, hardcore type of stuff. So they started a subdivision of Metal Blade that didn't have metal in it.
1: You know, it's funny because... Yes, you're absolutely right, kind of like what you insinuated when we read the review. And memories now starting to come back to me. I've read both of Brian Slagle's books.
0: Oh.
1: And he actually talks about this. Is a lot of the bands at the time, oddly enough, the hardcore punk bands, didn't want to be signed to Metal Blade.
0: Right, right.
1: If I'm not mistaken, believe it or not, the Goo Goo Dolls were actually first signed to Death Records.
0: Was that first one on Death?
1: The first one was actually independent.
0: Oh.
1: So it wasn't on Death, if I'm not mistaken. Okay. Their very first one. It got re-released eventually by the label.
0: Right.
1: But the other ones, the first... the second or third album, I believe. I can't even... Jed...
0: Yeah.
1: And I forget the other one. But anyway, those I believe might have been on Death. Because,
0: really?
1: Again, didn't want to be on Metal Blade because it's a metal label. Oh, Death is a punk hardcore label. So.
0: Right, but by the third, the Goo Goo Dolls, weren't they kind of commercial?
1: Not at that time. You know, when we say commercial... What they became when they really broke out was definitely different sounding. Was definitely more their album before that, Superstar Car Wash, was definitely where they started to sound like, the Replacements.
0: Right.
1: So,
0: right.
1: But those...
0: The first record's a punk record.
1: Total punk record, yeah. So, yeah.
0: And they also said that Death Records, you know, eventually, because they named it before death metal really was a thing.
1: Yes, yes.
0: But then they said, like, the first Cannibal Corpse and stuff came out on Death Records because now it's a death metal label as well. So I will let you do Marionette, who I think you will probably like.
1: Marionette, who I don't know anything about, but their album was called Blonde Secrets and Dark Bombshells on Heavy Metal Records, got an 8. Like Aunt May... Marionette owe more to the punk movement than to heavy metal. This album will only appeal to a small minority. I'm talking about the glam mutants, or maybe gothic punks, the people who would appreciate the weird rhythmic rock that was Hanoi Rock's contribution to the world of music. Fronted by
0: Pandora Peroxide.
1: That's a great name. Pandora Peroxide creator. The enigmatic ray of...
0: Enigmatic.
1: Yes, of many Zells. Zell. The four-piece barnstorm their cocky way through a selection of punk metal stompers that brain images of Larox, the Sex Pistols, and nights of frenzied ligging at the long-defunct Valley of the Dolls Club in London.
0: If anyone followed that, congratulations, because I'm reading along and I'm going, I don't know what he just said.
1: Yeah, I'm just saying words at this point. Marionette are very much an acquired taste, but in a quite perverse way. I quite like this album. Even the cover of Is That You? Written by Gerald McMahon and made famous by Kiss on Unmasked. Wow. That person, Gerald McMahon, went on to be the writer of Cry Little Sister, what many people remember as the theme song of Lost Boys several years after this review.
0: Okay.
1: This sounds better than both previous versions. Very thrashy, boys.
0: Trashy
1: Boys. Yes, I threw in an extra H. Elsewhere, the highlights, and I'm not talking about their hair or boobies, kids, are the Wrathchild Gone Punk Raise Hell, Chance of Raise Zell Abound, the Porno Getting Sticky, and the funny Staggering Back to You, which is pure...
0: You can say that.
1: Yeah, pure cock strutting punk with piss take middle section. Complete trash rock. But then again, so is Van Halen in a different musical manner. Dave Reynolds.
0: I have no idea what to make of that review.
1: I don't either, man. I mean, it got an 8, so I guess it's a good review. But yeah, that was all over the place. I think that was a very British review. Let's
0: yeah, put it up. Yeah, and referencing a lot of stuff that we didn't really know. Even that Aunt May. I mean, they had a demo review of Aunt May, and I never found it, but I found like one song on YouTube that was like a live rehearsal recording or something that we played. Anyway, Ruffians was before that on Victory Records, but not the same Victory Records.
1: No, definitely not the same Victory Records.
0: That was the hardcore label much later on. I don't know when that label started, do you?
1: Victory started at about, 90... I think 92.
0: Okay.
1: So, and those were like 7 inches. Yeah. Yeah. This was way. Ruffians are from San Francisco, so other coasts too. You know, being that Victory, the hardcore label, started out of Chicago.
0: I have a question, Lance. We're currently watching this Clash in Italy while we do this.
1: Yes.
0: Why was there a scary... Was that a new scary movie that's just called Scary Movie?
1: Scary Movie, the brand new one, comes out this coming Friday as we are recording.
0: Which will be in the past by the time people...
1: Yes, that's why I say that, yes.
0: Why is it just called Scary Movie? There's already a Scary Movie. Like, why didn't they put a number on it?
1: I don't know.
0: Why do they keep doing things like this?
1: I don't know.
0: Like the prequel to The Thing is called The Thing.
1: I don't know, Margot.
0: All right, fine. Ruffians, with Ruffians on Victory Records, 7 out of 10, Kelv Hellraiser. I was first introduced to Ruffians by Bill Burkhard via a tape a couple of months back, and right from the start it's clear that the band's best asset is vocalist Carl Albert.
1: Hey, I think I've heard that name before.
0: His performances on each number of this 6-tracker are excellent. He has the perfect heavy metal voice. Our editor reckons Ruffians sound like White Sister without the keyboards. If you want to check out the riff to Wastelands, then it sure sounds like straight from the heart from White Sister's LP. From the White Sister LP. The LP's finest cut is Fight for Your Life is a real scorcher similar to Black Lace and definitely worth a listen when next in your local record store. Bad Boys Cut Loose has a very Twisted Sistery feeling to it, especially the chanting chorus. The remaining cuts are much in the same vein, that is the wrong spelling of vein, I think, but not as shattering as FFYL. A full LP could be interesting, Kelv Hellraiser. And of course, Carl went on to what?
1: Band who we just recently saw called Vicious Rumors.
0: And then he passed away. God, when did he pass away? Was it early 90s?
1: Like, yes.
0: Yeah.
1: Yeah, pretty much right after their albums from Atlantic. And then he tragically passed away.
0: And that sucks, because those Vicious Rumors with him are the best.
1: And I mean, like, how crazy is this, too? What he's saying in the review is, you know, his performances on each track's are excellent and has the perfect heavy metal voice.
0: Yeah, yeah.
1: And I'll be honest, I obviously, yeah, they had, you know, the first album with Vinnie Moore on guitar.
0: Right.
1: You know, and that really, oh my God, his guitar playing. But also then came Carl and everyone's, I just remember being like, oh my God, his vocals are just so amazing.
0: And Digital Dictator is by far their best record.
1: Words
0: hard.
1: Words are very hard, obviously. But their masterpiece, I guess you could say, arguably, is definitely the one I think that most people talk about. So, yeah, I mean, he definitely left his mark with that band.
0: All right, I'll admit it. There is no Lance. This is an AI I've named Lance, and he was glitching for a moment.
1: Yeah, yeah.
0: All right, so the next thing up is Stratson. And would you like to read this one?
1: Yeah, another band I'm unfamiliar with, Stratson Oaf Metal.
0: Yeah, I had to make sure that was right. O-U-F Metal.
1: Yes, Oaf Metal. On Devil's Records, got an 8. Tight riffing, plenty of aggression, and a raw, crunching production are the ingredients for this fine debut from Francis Stratson. Despite a couple flaws, namely La Barou and the long and tedious Tenebras, it's all promising stuff, with the standout tracks being the semi-thrash metal of La Galatière de l'Infini, the frantic Motorhead-like Face à la Lune, and the Metallica influence La Blues. Thoroughly recommended for all power metalists who can live with the French vocals. Bernardo, you gave me this because of all the French words. Because you don't like saying French words. And
0: they're fine.
1: You totally surprised me, and I'm probably not even coming close.
0: Oh, yeah, like I would. So I picked Le Blues, which does not sound like a song named Le Blues.
1: Yeah, yeah.
0: But I'm thinking, I think when I read Le Blues, I'm assuming it's going to be a bluesy track.
1: Yes, exactly.
0: When in reality, it probably means like depression.
1: That could be too, yep.
0: So, like, yeah. Anyway, Stratson Le Blues here on the issue 13 Time Machine Metal Forces edition of The Last Exit
1: for the Lost.

0: is Nantucket?
1: Who I was not familiar with. With Can't Stop Rockin'. If I remember right, there are a bunch of songs in this record that when you first start the song, you're like, oh, this sounds really cool. And then immediately it goes more AOR. And I went, what? Why do all the songs start with these heavy riffs and then they go away?
2: Oh, I'm sure I'm going to love it.
1: Ambix, A-M-E-B-I-X. I'm not sure exactly how to say that. Amabix. I'm pretty sure Fidget was a huge fan of this band. I never got into them. That was a song called Fear of God. Black Lace with Shadow of the Night. And Stratson with Les Blues. So, would you like to tell us about Nantucket?
2: Nantucket. Nantucket 5 on Executive Records got a 9. For those of you who thought Nantucket was dead, you will be surprised to find out that the boys are back after a many a legal battle. Now on the Executive label, owned by former Nan member Mike Uzel, it seems as if the band are really going to be pushing for the big time. The LP has already sold 8,000 copies in 2 weeks. Now, I have always been impressed by Nantucket's unique brand of rock, but now the band has gone for a much more straight-ahead modern rock sound. Made for You is my favorite rave from the Side One's offerings, being a classy brand of AOR that the likes of RPM and Shelter would have been proud of. In fact, it's my favorite track and the style the whole LP should have been in. But still, it's a worthwhile purchase. Kelv Hellraiser.
1: And I think, let me see, I think this band has been around for a while.
2: You know what? I believe, maybe I'm getting them confused with someone else, but I want to say we've played another song from them before.
1: Really?
2: Again, could totally be wrong, and I'm thinking of maybe a different band, but I could have swore when we were talking earlier before we started recording about them, you had mentioned when you looked them up, like they had stuff from the 70s and everything.
1: Yeah, well, so Nantucket is an American rock band formed in Jacksonville, North Carolina in 1969.
2: Good Lord.
1: They're best known for their blend of southern rock, arena rock, and beach music, with their biggest hit being Heartbreaker from their 1978 self-titled album.
2: Yeah, see, so with you saying that, I want to say, I remember us looking this up before, and I remember looking at the pictures as they progress in the early stuff. It was like, oh, God, this looks horrible.
1: You sure you're not thinking of the one that did the Monster Magnet cover more recently? I can't remember.
2: A Monster Magnet cover?
1: Yeah, so they were in. It was one of the, what we did the follow-ups.
2: I remember that, yes. Because I remember
1: he did
2: saying
1: Space Lord.
2: What?
1: He did Space Lord from Monster
2: Magnet. Again, I might be wrong in this. But after our next break, I'll do some research and see. Because if I see the covers, I might be like, oh, yeah, we did this. So, yeah, but very interesting.
1: Notable tours open for Kiss, Styx, Boston, Journey, the Doobie Brothers, and AC/DC's Back in Black tour.
2: See, this sounds familiar.
1: Not to me. But that doesn't mean anything. Disbanded 1990, reunited 1991, still performs 18 to 25 shows a year in the Carolinas.
2: That's crazy.
1: Inducted into North Carolina Music Hall of Fame in 2012. Lifetime Achievement Award from Charlotte Music Awards in 2008. The band still performs today with 4 of the original 6 members, mainly at festivals and private parties in the Carolinas.
2: That is impressive.
1: It is. So, yeah, that was Nantucket. Before that, the Ambix with Arise on Alternative Tentacles, who I did not know were a label in 1985. But I guess was it the Dead Kennedys label, right?
2: So yes, that is still going. Jello is still doing it.
1: So was it his label?
2: If I'm not mistaken, I could be wrong, but I'm pretty sure it was.
1: 7 out of 10. Out of the British hardcore punk scene comes the Ambix, who already have 3 single releases to their name, but Arise is the band's first offering to the underground metal scene with an attempt to attract a wider audience. One listen to the likes of Slave, Fear of God, and Largactical, and immediate comparisons can be made to Venom. even down to the Cronus-like vocals of the Baron Rockin' von Aphid. Although aware of the similarities, the Yambics claim to have been around a lot longer than the Geordie Trio. Despite the Venom comparisons, the Yambics are far from being classed as black or thrash metal. Anarchist metal with a punk production is probably the best way to describe the album, with a noticeable absence of any worthy lead soloing. The inclusion of a ballad, The Darkest Hour, may sound quite ridiculous for a predominantly punk metal band, but surprisingly works well, quite well, and is undoubtedly one of the heaviest, most intense ballads ever recorded. The title tracks, Spoils of Victory and The Doomy Slave, are probably the album's best tracks, and overall, Arise is sure to appeal to early Venom and Hellhammer fans, Bernard Dell. And that leaves you with Black Lace.
2: Ah, the Black Lace. Get it while it's hot on Mausoleum? Got a 9. The quality of musicianship from the HM equivalent to Soccer's Bobby and Jackie Carlton, 1966 and all that. Carlo and Anthony Frignano, together with Steve Warner, is certainly something that's going to set the stadium slight in the years to come. And what can I say about the lovely Marianne Scandifio, that I haven't said before? This is sure to be the record that will win them major recognition. Okay, I'll cut out the hype. On the whole, the album is very, very good, but there are a couple of points I'd like to make. Firstly, the production, while being an enormous improvement on Unlace, is still a bit iffy. To my ears, there's still something that's lacking that I should be, but I can't quite put my finger on exactly what it is. Secondly, a couple of the tracks do sound similar to other Black Lace material. Prime example being the title track, which I still think sounds too close to Damn Cheater for comfort. Elsewhere, Black Lace are a potential hit. I'll always have time and great deal of respect for these people, even if others find it funny to sing Agudo whenever I wear my t-shirts in public. Death to all non-believers. NYC rocks. Dave Reynolds.
1: So, I mean, being the UK and being 1985, there's so many references in these.
2: Yeah, that first paragraph, yeah, I don't even
1: soccer,
2: know.
1: Soccer, which they don't even call it soccer over there.
2: Yeah.
1: Wouldn't it be football?
2: I know. Who the hell? But, okay, what does it even mean?
1: I don't know.
2: So we might not even be on that right track. So, yeah, who knows?
1: I mean, because I would think, okay, it's the UK, so it should be called football, and it's not capitalized. Otherwise, I'd think, well, maybe it's a band we don't know. But if it was a band, it would be capitalized.
2: Or what's the term soccer's mean? So
1: hopefully
2: one of our British friends who's listening can set us straight.
1: Yeah, I'm just confused. But even the end, it's funny to sing Agadu whenever I wear my t-shirts in public. I don't get that.
2: Exactly.
1: All right. Well, up next from issue 13 of Metal Forces from 1985 is Ostrogoth. And the album is called Too Hot. It's on Mausoleum Records. It gets a 7 out of 10 from Kelv. Kelv's done a lot of these. He was a busy writer on this issue. Ostrogoth's third offering, but not as hot as the title would suggest. The Belgian quintet are still relying on their new wave of British heavy metal influences, which work well on the likes of Halloween, Shoot Back, and the fast-paced title track, very reminiscent of early Tigers, this, but fail miserably on the mundane rockers like Sign of Fire, Love in the Streets, and the Maiden-inspired instrumental, The Gardens of Marrakesh, despite the novel violin intro. Night Women, Don't Like Me, and the boppy metal of Endless Winter Days are not bad, especially the latter with some nice lead breaks, but the uneventful ballad Catch the Sound of Peace is pretty appalling, to say the least. Overall, Too Hot as an album is not that bad, but Ostrogoth will need to show a lot more consistency if they're to become anything but just another heavy metal band, despite what their biog says. Bernard Doe. I'm sorry, yeah, that was Bernard Doe. Kelv does the next one. I didn't scroll up far enough. So we are going to hear from Ostrogoth, Too Hot, the title track. here on the Metal Forces 13 edition of The Last Exit
2: for the Loss.

0: So that was Bulldozer with The Great Deceiver. Are you familiar with Bulldozer?
1: Vaguely, if it's the same Bulldozer.
0: So they did like 4 or 5 records in the 80s and 90s.
1: Yes, okay. Yeah, very interesting.
0: Italy. We'll get to the review in a minute. But I didn't know this band until... So for a while, when we were still doing the show live, I was doing anniversaries. And every once in a while, an album anniversary would come up. I was using a couple of Facebook pages, primarily as sources, that I had never heard of. And Bulldozer was one of those bands. And I'm like, who the hell is Bulldozer? And so I got a copy of Bulldozer, and I listened to it, and I went, well, this is great. Okay. Yeah, so Bulldozer with The Great Deceiver. Axe Witch with Give Them Hell. Valhalla with Night Stalker, and Ostrogoth with Too Hot. I lost that completely. Yeah, Bulldozer. The Day of Wrath on Roadrunner Records. That's the other thing. It was on Roadrunner, and I'd never encountered them. 8 out of 10 for Bernard Doe. I think all these reviews are fairly short. Italian's Answer to Venom? Very much so. And more as the band power their way through such venomous offerings as Insurrection of the Living Damned, Fallen Angel, Cutthroat, and Whiskey Time. Occasionally, the band mix in some Slayer-inspired thrash, like on Madman, and the Psycho Frenzy of The Great Deceiver, the album's best cut, which is why I picked it, before burning out into the doom finale of The Welcome Death and Endless Funeral. Recommended? Definitely. That's right, definitely. Thanks, Bernard. And I will let you do the one before that, which was Axe Witch.
1: Yes, Visions of the Past on Neat Records got a 7. I know this album has been out for a few months now, but it's only just recently been released in the UK by Neat Records. Visions of the Past see the Swedish quintet moving away from the concept of Lord of the Flies album and into a more straight-ahead metal approach. Give Them Hell is the best track, a fast-paced heavy rocker similar to Loudness, while Hot Lady and Stand Up show a little more restraint in the early Tigers of Pain mold, but they're still very good. Tonight and the title track are more in the commercial heavy rock vein, which are not bad, but don't really suit the band's style. Nor does the mundane plot of Born in Hell, which cannot be saved even by injecting a couple of Metallica riffs into the affray. The token ballad comes in the shape of the Dio-like epic Heading for a Storm, which is let down by a less than convincing guitar solo. The final track, Time to Live, 2 disappoints. So far, Axe Witch have never really fulfilled their promise shown on their debut Pray for Metal EP, and I hope the band's next album will have decided exactly what direction musically that they're going in. Bernard Doe.
0: I've always been kind of so-so on Axe Witch. I think I grabbed a record from them blindly back in the early 90s or something at Lakeshore, and was just like, yeah, this is okay.
1: I don't know if I have anything by them.
0: Oh, wow.
1: I will have to look.
0: I think I only have it on vinyl. But I mean, I have digital now, but I don't have any CDs or anything. And Valhalla with from Kelv. Is this the low point of the
1: It reviews? Totally is.
0: 4 out of 10. This was not fun to find. Valhalla with Valhalla on Valhalla Records.
1: Yeah.
0: Looking for the Light showed some promise on this LP, but I can't really say that anything else really moved me on this Canuck Outfit's debut LP. There's really nothing on this LP that raises your eyelids, and the black and white sleeve isn't exactly a plus point. I'm afraid it's average heavy metal with occasional interesting keyboard overtones. And I want to... I think people out there just heard it, but I think the production's a little weak, too.
1: Makes sense.
0: So the next one is definitely one for you. It's short again.
1: Yeah, short, and we'll kick off this set. And, we only have a couple more songs here. Well, a handful of albums to go through. But this is the band Action. And the Look Out for the Night CD, or LP, came out on IRD Records, and it got a 6. This LP borders on Motley Crue territory. Check out Spread the Action as Darren Lazari goes for death on the lightning lead guitar work. The production on this LP sucks bad. Even I can produce better than this. Still, an interesting debut. Kelv Hellraiser.
0: Now, you like this band.
1: Yeah, absolutely. I bought this CD several years, well, a long time ago. And it's, yeah, I believe they're from Pittsburgh, Pennsylvania area, from back in the day. And it definitely has an old school sound and some diehard fans I know of this album.
0: Did they go anywhere after this?
1: No, this okay. was it.
0: Also, when people say, oh, this sounds like Motley Crue, it's like, okay, well, this is the point Theater of Pain was out. So which Motley Crue era are we talking about? Because we got...
1: Shout.
0: Album one sounds like punk, album two is dead on metal, and album three is glam. So when you say it sounds like Motley Crue, which Motley yeah. Crue? So yes, we're going to hear a track I think I liked quite a bit when I sampled through them, Look Out for the Night, which is the title track.
1: That is correct.
0: All right. Last Exit.
1: For the Lost Metal Forces, number unlucky 13.
0: No, lucky 13.
1: Lucky 13, yes, lucky. Unlucky Mr. Lucky 13.

0: Chain and its blazing review.
1: Yeah, Ball and Chain with the album Ball and Chain.
0: Hey, guess what wasn't easy to find?
1: Rampant Frog Records. What a, now that's an original, those are three words put together.
0: Yeah.
1: It got a 5. More original than the Valhalla LP, but the vocalist is a bit weak, and so is the production.
0: Oh yeah, the production is awful.
1: Oh really? At one point, it seemed as if this mini LP was going to be semi-thrash. No such luck, though. This type of music lacks identity, but for those of us who have taste for the totally obscure, it's probably an essential buy. Kelv Hellraiser.
0: Oh, man, Kelv just was going overtime.
1: Yeah,
0: and
1: yeah,
0: all kinds of music.
1: Yeah, he got a lot of freebies this issue.
0: Hallows Eve, Tales of Terror. Metal Blade, Roadrunner.
1: Yeah, how weird is that? That he got Metal Blade and Roadrunner. Metal Blade the U.S., I think, and then Roadrunner probably.
0: Yeah, I think that's what it was. There's a bunch of Metal Blade Roadrunner releases.
1: Yes.
0: Bernard Doe does this one, gives it a 9 out of 10, which I think I would probably agree with. It's not quite perfect, but it's up there. Classical horror metal or just plain thrash? Well, whatever you want to label Hallows Eve, there's no doubting the immense talent of these metalheads from Georgia. Tales of Terror contains both tracks from the band's superb demo, reviewed in Metal Forces 9, and the frantic chanting Metal Merchants. Oh, the frantic chanting Metal Merchants and the excellent Maiden injected speed metal of Hallows Eve, including Routine, which has never made sense to me. I don't know what that means. The latter being an 8-minute epic of awesome proportions and worth buying the album for alone. The remaining tracks may just fall short of classic material, but the likes of the opening thrash of Plunging to Megadeth, the Motorheadish Horror Show, the Metallica-influenced The Mansion, and the out-and-out power metal of Outer Limits and There Are No Rules all add up to a hell of a debut album that is destined to make Hallows Eve one of the most popular bands on the underground metal circuit. And of course, There Are No Rules was the song that inspired me to do the No Rules set, which I was trying to think of a theme show for There Are No Rules and thought, well, obviously I could just play whatever I want, including non-metal stuff, and instead it became a half hour of the show. And it has No Rules from Kick Tracy and a segment of There Are No Rules from Hallows Eve is the opening.
1: Yes. And, yes, I love that opening.
0: Yeah, so the Hallows Eve track on every version says in brackets, including Routine.
1: Yes.
0: And I've never seen a version that doesn't say that, and nowhere is it explained what the damn Routine is.
1: Wait, so when Joe did the interview, right?
0: Not Hallows Eve.
1: Okay. Maybe he was trying to get a Hallows Eve one, and we talked about it and just fell through. So I thought maybe I'm sure
0: that would be my first question for you. What the hell's the Routine?
1: Yeah, that's what I'm saying. Yeah, how was it not asked?
0: All right, Nightwing is for you.
1: Yes, Nightwing, A Night of Mystery, alive on Gull Records, got an 8. Never being one to have taken a great deal of notice about Nightwing before, I must say I enjoy this. I enjoyed being acquainted with the band via this live album, recorded live in Yugoslavia and West Germany exactly 1 year ago. Nightwing's music is classy pomp rock and can best be compared to Magnum, UFO, Styx, Opus, and keyboard-wise Hungary's Omega. Just for reference purposes, for Nightwing are wholly original. The band, Gordon Rowley on bass, Dave Evans on vocals, Glenn
0: Perino
1: on guitars, Ken Newton on keyboards, and Steve Bartley on drums, performing a fine selection of songs which include the statement making Something in the Air, the poignant Night of Mystery, which Raymond sounding keyboard dabble in UFO style from Newton, the punchy Cell 151, and the fluent Trending Water, amongst others. The only track I Didn't Take Two was the rather long Nightwing version of the 60s hit You Keep Me Hanging On. Oh, God. But even so, it's still better than...

0: the awful Rods version of it.
1: I didn't even know they did that.
0: That's, wow. Yes. Overall, this album brought back fond memories of my first hearing a Magnum's overlooked Marauder live album, and proves that there are still British bands out there plugging away on the search for success while talentless dummies plague the nation's charts. Gordon Raleigh and Co., I salute you.
1: Nice.
0: Dave Reynolds.
1: All right. So now that brings us to Dark Wizard. Right? Yeah.
0: Yeah.
1: Which I think was also another short review. I am on the wrong page. There it is. Dark Wizard. Mausoleum Records. This is Bernard Doe doing this one. Reign of Evil is the name of the record. 5 out of 10. I think we had something else from this band.
0: Name sounds familiar, yeah. But there's so many damn wizards there. Who
1: yeah,
0: knows?
1: I don't know. It might have been a demo. Let's see. The Dutch Rockers showed a lot of promise with their debut Devil's Victim mini album. Maybe that was it.
0: Betcha.
1: But I'm afraid this latest effort is very disappointing. Basically, the band are just trying to be too clever with the varying tempo changes. The mixture of doom and unimaginative plodding metal just doesn't work here for Dark Wizard. The only real excitement comes on the title track, the very last song on the album, when the band unleash at full throttle. But the truth is that at the moment Dark Wizard do not possess any material of any quality to warrant a full-length album. And we are going to hear Reign of Evil, which I think is the title track. Yes. Here on this is the last set of the albums in issue number 13 of Metal Forces from 1985. Well, here on our time machine dish, now my AI is glitching, edition of the
0: Last Exit 4.

0: So that was Holland with Borderline, Van Zant with I'm a Fighter, Odin with The Writer, and Dark Wizard with Reign of Evil. And Lance is going to read you all three of these. They're very short, but it's all stuff you like.
1: Yeah. We'll start with Holland, right?
0: Yeah.
1: Yeah, so Holland, that's Little Monsters, their one and only album on Atlantic Records, and it got an 8. The Holland in question is one Tom Holland, ex-Buzz, joining Tom as ex-Culprit guitarist Mike Battio.
0: And let's say that Buzz is B-apostrophe-Z-Z.
1: Yes, and we'll come back to both those names here in a minute. Now, this LP came as a bit of a surprise to me, as I expected it to be a hell of a lot more commercial. Tom Holland's vocals come on a cross between Michael Des Barnes and Nicky Buzz. As for Mike Battio, he has really come of age. Some of his guitar sounds on this LP are out of this world. Check out the intro to Love Is In Our Time, Unreal or What. Tune in also to the mean power rocking of Wake Up the Neighborhood. For those of you who love the first Vendetta and Stranger LPs, this is for you. Go get it. Kel the Hellraiser. So, the Buzz, BZZ, or I've also heard it, I honestly don't know if it's Buzz or Bees.
0: Okay.
1: So, I've actually heard it kind of both. I think it may be Bees.
0: I can see how that would work.
1: But Buzz also works. So anyway, that band was more of kind of like a... It's a kind of... It was rock, but it was kind of AOR, new wavy. But the reason I want to mention it is because it actually featured future LA Guns WAFs drummer, the late Steve Riley.
0: Oh, okay.
1: They only put out the one album. Now, Michael Battio is obviously transformed into Michelangelo Battio of Nitro fame, of course. And here's what's crazy. I had him sign this LP.
0: Oh,
1: when nice. When I met him, and he was like, oh, whoa. because if you've seen Michael, like, you know, he had, especially in Nitro, he had the big hair.
0: Yeah.
1: The look in this, he looks like he has short hair. He totally is dressed like, he does not look like that person. So it was pretty cool. Anyway, it's a good album. It's definitely, like he says, a kind of like hard rocking, and really starts to see some of what he could potentially be as a guitar player. Don't get me wrong, it's definitely restrained. It's definitely not a Nitro sounding.
0: Wow, yeah, you know? Nothing's like Nitro, yeah. Especially that first Nitro
1: Freight
0: record.
1: Train, exactly. So
0: OFR is, yeah. It's great and ridiculous at the same time.
1: It really was out beeping rageous.
0: So before that was Van Zant?
1: Yeah, Van Zant. There's his self-titled album on Geffen is the final 10-star review album. And the shortest review for a 10-star album.
0: Yeah.
1: Johnny Van Zant throws in the towel on his Southern Boogie background and turns to mainstream AOR metal. RPM and Cobra cover versions all over the place and at any Schwartz cover thrown in for good measure. It's an essential purchase. That's the review, folks.
0: I knew nothing about who Van Zant was, and then you told me he's from Leonard Skinner.
1: He is. This is Johnny Van Zant. And his... It's weird. He had his solo albums as a solo artist. He had, I believe, 2 or 3 as Johnny Van Zant Band. Then he just did this, the Van Zant. And then my timeline may be a little off, but then that's when Leonard Skinner reunited. Where he took over for his brother Ronnie, who of course was the one killed in the tragic plane crash.
0: And
1: that was the Skinner 91 album. So yeah, this but this album like I said to Sarai, like, no Southern rock, but nothing like this. This is where he kind of, it sounded like he or the label, whoever, said, all right, we're not going to do that. Let's go for the sound of the time. This is the AOR. You know, let's go for that sound. It, like, very, lots of good keyboards, lots of that sound, as I'm sure you just heard, but very AOR compared to what Leonard Skinner was.
0: And then we got Odin. Was this the band in Decline of Western Civilization?
1: Of course.
0: That Megadeth great... make fun of?
1: Odin! Odin! Odin! He's a real foxy guy! Yes, but Odin.
0: Didn't they also make fun of the guy's hair?
1: In Odin?
0: From Megadeth. Isn't there a clip where they cuts to them and he's like, nice hair, you...
1: No, I don't recall
0: was it Odin?
1: That.
0: Okay.
1: No. And they definitely weren't that bad, but in terms of their look. But Odin don't take no for an answer on Half Wet Records. Got a 7. Odin looked typical L.A., which is good to me and sound like a superior version of Warrior. The writer features some nice Beyond Helford screams. Definite semi-thrash with glam overtones, although it doesn't exactly threaten the likes of Witch. Pressed in a white vinyl as an added bonus. Kelv Hellraiser. Again, that's the review.
0: Do you think they were just getting tired and writing shorter reviews after a while?
1: I don't know. Like, I mean, that this review works, but the Van Zant, you gave it a 10. And you don't really say much in there.
0: Yeah, I know.
1: Like, tell me, why is this such a great album? You know what I
0: Maybe
1: mean?
0: Maybe they just figure it's a big enough record that they don't need to go into a lot of detail.
1: Must be. But, yeah, that there's all, what did I say? I think I said 37 album reviews. And some amazing stuff in here. And hope you guys enjoyed the songs as much as I have.
0: So now we got to do singles and EPs and demos. As of right now, I have not looked for most of these. I do have the first single, sort of, and I'll explain. So it's a band called Outside with a song called Action. I can find the albums from Action. This song's not on, or from Outside. And also, looking for Outside Action does not come up with results of a band from 1985. What I found, though, was their demo that came out at around the same time. It's like a full-length demo. It's like 10 tracks, which is unusual for a demo. So I'm wondering if that is what it was actually taken from. So that's the version of the song we're going to hear from Outside, even though this is a single. If... Between the time we're doing this, because I haven't done the rest of the singles or demos yet, because this issue was rough to find a lot of these releases. This is probably the hardest one we have done.
1: Crazy to think.
0: You knew more of the bands than I did, I think, because a lot of this stuff I'd never even heard of. And some of it I liked and some of it I didn't, but... Outside, I'll read this quick singles and EPs. They don't do ratings for these. Bernard Doe writes, Outside are from the trance school of German metal and have come up with a rather promising debut that's certainly a lot better than Stablemates' Saints' Anger. They were in the last issue. Action is a fast-paced, aggressive affair, while the B-side, Heavy Metal, is a little more restrained. A la accept, but still good. Worth checking out. So we're going to hear Action... from the demo, if I find a single version before we finish this recording, I'll replace it with the single version, and I'll let you know that that was the case when we come back. Otherwise, you're going to hear it from the demo because it's the only thing I can find.
1: At least you're going to be hearing Outside.
0: Exactly. You'll hear Outside with Action. I just don't know if this is the single version or not. But again, I've never even heard of this band. And I'm guessing most people out there haven't either.
1: Yeah.
0: So, at least it's something, it's the right song, maybe just a slightly different version. But anyway, Metal Forces issue number 13 here on The Last Exit.
1: For the Lost.

0: that was Tyson Dog with The Changeling, Briar with One More Chance, Waxface, that's right, Waxface with Graves of God, She with Never Surrender, and Outside with Action. This is Metal Forces number 13 from 1985, and yeah, so let's see, what was the last one? Tyson Dog. I'll do Tyson Dog here. That means you get to do Waxface. So these are all singles and EPs that are reviewed in this issue. This one by Bernard Doe. This EP features three new tracks plus a new version of the fast and powerful Hammerhead from the band's Beware the Dog LP. The medium-paced metal of Changeling is the best of the newer material, with the remaining numbers Shoot to Kill and Back to the Bullet lacking the real excitement of, say, Hammerhead or Dead Meat from their debut. Expect better things from Tyson Dog's new album, Taste the Hate. And that's just Tyson Dog EP. There's nothing, no title to it. It's on Neat Records. And I liked it. And now for Briar.
1: Yeah, which I liked. This is Briar, One More Chance / Feelings on FM. Laid-back AOR from this promising young British band. Feelings is more up-tempo, but fairly average hard rock. Debut album Too Young, due out soon. Bernard Doe.
0: Did I get that from you?
1: You sure did.
0: Okay.
1: And then we went to, yes, our friends in Waxface and their Graves of God EP. Actually was on Mausoleum.
0: Yes, yeah.
1: Yeah, the title track is not a bad slice of power metal. But unfortunately, the Belgians cannot retain the excitement. The remaining three numbers drop into uneventful, plotty metal territory. Not helped by a dodgy production. Better luck next time, boys! Bernardo.
0: And I would agree with that. Like, I mean, the other song sounded okay, but that first one's a killer. And that's obviously what we played.
1: Crazy.
0: Actually, I should have done that one and had you do She, but that's all right. She, Never Surrender EP, neat 50 12-inch. Nice Americanized pop metal from a Northeast five-piece produced by Fred Purser of Tigers fame and led by the delicate voice of Karen McInulty. Never Surrender is the kind of material that would go down well with aficionados of 1994 and their ilk. I don't know what that means. Is there
1: a band? That's
0: a band,
1: 1994. Okay. Female fronted AOR band. Okay. Good stuff.
0: The two tracks on side two, Breaking Away and On My Way, just cry out for big budget production from Bo Hill or Jack Douglas. And that, yes, I can totally see what he's saying there. Karen's vocals on the former are a beautiful cross between Marianne's, I can never say her name
1: Scandifo.
0: Right. Something like that. Scandifio?
1: Yes.
0: And Karen Lawrence. I don't know who Karen Lawrence is. No?
1: I don't know.
0: The latter is led by a booming Paul Defty drum sound and again echoes 1994. Excellent. Watch out for this band and don't confuse him with Tracy Lamb's group, Dave Reynolds.
1: And it's so funny because, you know, you think of Neat Records, and Neat Records was like, you know, the
0: Venom
1: heavy stuff.
0: And yeah,
1: Venom. Yeah, exactly. And then here, I don't know She, so I'm really excited to dig
0: You'll
1: into
0: like
1: this.
0: It. You will like it.
1: Yeah, which is definitely, you know, sounds like, compared to 1994, which, like I said, is a really good one-off. Well, no, I think they had two albums, AOR band. So, yeah, I'm definitely, interesting that they would, you know, branch off and sign a AOR band while, you know, still, you know, releasing Venom records.
0: Right, right. And also, you know, they probably named their band 1994, like, let's look to the future. And now that's 32 years ago.
1: I know, scary, right?
0: So the next one up is Emily Strutt. I think this is another one you're going to like, but I don't think the production was great. Want to read that one?
1: Yeah, Emily Strutt, and it was a self-titled EP and self-released. Despite a dodgy low-budget production, this is quite a promising debut four-tracker from the Squad City-based band. Emmy Strutt are far from thrash, but songs like No Escape in a Span. Emmy Strutt are far from thrash, but songs like No Escape and especially Coming and Gone are quite

0: I don't know this band. And it's funny because as I'm just reading this, at first I thought, oh, it's a female fronted band based on the name.
1: Yep.
0: So then when I read, you know, Scott Thompson, I'm thinking that's probably not female fronted anymore.
1: Yeah, she and one of the other ones in here is, well, there's at least two in this single set that are female fronted. Maybe that's it. The other one is not so good. But anyway, yes, Emmy Strutt, and I picked the one that they suggested because I did agree when I listened that that was probably the best song, Coming and Going.
0: Well, it says Coming and Gone on here.
1: Yeah, and on the copy I have, it says Coming and Going.
0: Which makes more sense. That's why when I read that, I'm like, okay, that doesn't make much sense. But hey, we've read some things here that definitely don't make a lot of sense. So hey, maybe I'm the wrong one.
1: And, you know, we can be reading it wrong, or they didn't get it proofread properly, and it's also a typewriter. So I mean,
0: proof we've seen before.
1: Yeah, it's gonna be. It's harder than nowadays where you just tap, you know, backspace. Yeah. I spelled that wrong. It's like, oh, get the white out, you know. Or we've seen them kind of half type over things.
0: Yes.
1: So, because at this point in issue 13 of Metal Forces in 85, they're still typing these out. And just like doing a real basic layout of these things. They're an actual magazine at this point, but it's done almost like a fanzine.
0: Yeah, definitely. It reminds me of, you know, my fanzine in terms of how we laid it out and everything. It's kind of great.
1: So. I mean, mine was actually inspired by Metal Forces, so that's why I went that way. So, all right, here we go. Last exit.
0: For the loss.

0: So that, I'm so sorry I had to play that, but our rule is we do play everything in the issue that I can find, and I probably should have stopped looking immediately. That was Nash the Slash.
1: Great review, though.
0: Yeah, the review is good, yeah. Who Do You Love is what we heard. Black Rose with Nightmare. Megumi Hayakawa with I Wanna Rock from Twisted Sister. Also apologize for that one, and that was the best of the four tracks. Chrome Molly with Make It or Leave It. Is it Take It or Leave It? Take It or Leave It. And Emmy Strutt. Emmy Strutt with Coming and Going, we think. So, yeah, the Nash the Slash review. They do We're an American Band and Who Do You Love? And ironically, they're Canadian. And it says, two heavy rock classics turned into disco piss takes. Crap, Bernard Doe. Totally accurate there.
1: Why?
0: I don't
1: Why?
0: Know.
1: Why?
0: Oh, I have God. No idea. It was so bad. Like, I didn't even want to play it. But again, our policy is we play everything in the issue. So I'll let you do Black Rose.
1: Black Rose and their EP Nightmare. Also, this is the Neat Records. Number 48 in their collection. While She, who we heard in the previous set, was number 50.
0: Yeah. And it also says 12-inch after both of them, so it might be that's the number of the 12-inches, not releases.
1: That would make sense, too.
0: Yeah.
1: Yeah, that would make sense. Yeah. Anyway, Black Rose are picking up where Diamond Head original lineup left off. I've always considered Black Rose to be one of Britain's best metal bands, and this 12-inch EP put out on the Neat label confirms this. This record oozes class from the atmospheric Nightmare to the catchiness of Breakaway. An excellent metal. Need a Lot of Lovin' and Rock Me Hard complete the package. Something everybody should buy now. Got me? Mr. Dave Reynolds.
0: And before that, Megumi Hayakawa. I don't know who this woman is. Metal version 12-inch EP. On East World, which was a Japanese import, Megumi Hayakawa is a rather innocent-looking female Japanese singer who on this performance, she sings in English, sounds very second-rate indeed. Strangely, the EP contains all cover versions. Come On and Love Me from Kiss.
1: Goodbye to Jane.
0: Yeah, it was from Slade.
1: The Slade classic.
0: Sons and Lovers from Alcatraz and I Wanna Rock from Twisted Sister, and quite honestly, I can see no justification for its release at all, Bernard Doe. I have to wholeheartedly agree. You heard this the cover we played of I Wanna Rock, and it's the most uninspired thing I've ever heard. It's just ridiculous.
1: I think Megumi Hayakawa actually probably wrestled in Stardom, so that might be the connection.
0: All right, Chrome Molly.
1: Yes, Chrome Molly. This is their Take It or Leave It EP on Power Station. Apparently, Chrome Molly are the best unsigned band in best young unsigned band in Britain. I can't really see why the majors would want to sign these unless they want to groom them into a new Terraplane and discard them when it's obvious the band aren't going to smash the charts wide open with their modern metal pop. I find Take It or Leave It to be a touch tedious, and the dance Wally Molly mix is hilarious, but will probably go down well at Ziggy's in York. I'll have to get Steve Hammonds to check this out. He'll love it. I'll leave it. The other two tracks, Lonely and Don't Let Go, are average, catchy Tokyo Blade gone pop with added guitar solo rockers. I prefer the Bullet 12-inch you said to this, Dave Reynolds. And just a little note is Chrome Molly then did go on, I'm pretty sure this
0: one
1: is
0: record.
1: The same band.
0: Yeah,
1: to go on a major label.
0: Yep, and it did nothing.
1: Yeah, it did nothing.
0: That was Angst.
1: Angst, yep, with kind of a cool cover.
0: Yes. And there's the title track, thanks to the Angst, sort of the title track, is an awesome song. And then the rest of the album is very hit and miss.
1: You know what's funny? I own it, and I can't recall any of it.
0: I can always remember that first track, thanks to the Angst. That one sticks in my head.
1: Very cool.
0: All right, we got one more single, and that's going to end the Metal Forces portion of the show for tonight because we're not going to be able to fit all the demos in. So next week, we're going to have part two. We're going to do the demos, which I found most of. And then we're going to do all the bands that are still around or bands that evolved from what we read through tonight. So the last one here is Nightmare 2. Do you want to do it?
1: Yeah, Nightmare 2, Death Do Us Part EP on Raucous Records. I quite enjoyed this band's last single reviewed in MF10, but I'm afraid they've failed to capitalize on the potential here with this 5-track EP. It's mainly all mundane plod metal, with only Promised Land really stretching above average. Still, this Death To Us Part 12 EP can be yours by sending $7.50, including postage and packaging, to Raucous Records in Seal Beach, California.
0: And we are going to hear, my screen turned off, Promised Land from Nightmare 2. And then I'll probably play some stuff to end off the show. Maybe some new stuff, maybe some old stuff. I don't know. I'll play it by ear with how much time we have. Next week, we will finish the demos in this issue, issue 13 of Metal Forces, which will be up in the archive with the show at thelastexit.org. And like I said, we're also going to do like the bands that we went through in this issue and reviewed, like where are they now sort of thing, what's their latest releases, and in some cases, bands that split off. You know, like Ruffians had Carl... Albert, thank you, who went on to Vicious Rumors, so we'll play some Vicious Rumors, stuff like that. So anyway, right now, though, Nightmare 2, Metal Forces 13, Last Exit...
1: For the Law.

All right, some not Metal Forces stuff there. We heard Wrath with Mutants. I mean, it'll probably be in future issues of Metal Forces, but just to fill out the rest of the show here tonight, In Destroy with USSA, Damien with Gimme a Sign, Gladiator from Sound Barrier, Racer X with Heart of a Lion, a band called Crucifixion from 1984 with Green Eyes, and I just found that band and was really blown away by them. And Nightmare 2 with Promised Land and that very long set of music. And we will be back next week with Metal Forces 13 Part 2, where we'll finish the demos and then do kind of a Where Are They Now sort of segment and talk about what else is in the magazine. To close things off tonight, though, we're going to hear some Hellion. We heard some early Hellion earlier. We're going to hear Hellion from their 1990 album, The Black Book, which might be their last full album. I can't remember, but this album is actually really good. And this is Storm Rider, www.thelastexit.org. See you next time. I'm not sleeping.

welcome to the No Rules segment of The Last Exit for the Lost. And this is a more occult-tinged version of this No Rules segment. That was something really weird that I was just introduced to. Akamo, the givers of illness with dreams of a dead dreamer. Momi Fortuna before that was Sleeping Man on a Blue Moon and The Magic Way with I Corpi Passante. Passanti, I'm sorry. And I have three more songs in this half-hour segment. We're going to hear Sopora Turnus and the Ensemble of Shadows with Children of the Corn, Current 93 with The Inmost Light, and Karen Crisis's Gospel of the Witches with Drawing Down the Moon. Here on The Last Exit, No Rules.

I'd stay and forever make a home in the darkness of the only place you know you can't belong, in a land sublime that some call fantasy, our only hope of love, our immortality. There's not a shred of beauty here, residing in the human flesh. There's only sadness and confusion, and the stench of shit.

0: This concludes the last
1: How are you?